0: so nice.
1: Miles Smith, nice to meet you. It's Planet 106.7. On the way, the latest relationship trend is, well, wait to find out here in a few minutes. Right now, it's Taylor Swift giving it patient zero.

0: Ellie Goulding, it's Burn, it's Planet 106.7, uniquely Billings. A couple of weeks ago, we're talking about this thing called sleep divorces. Maybe your significant other makes a lot of noise, aka snoring, rattles the walls. You can't sleep at night. You get tired and weary of it. There's a new thing called food divorce, which is the latest relationship trend out there. That refers to couples who live together but break up at the dinner table, eating separate meals on their own schedules. Relationship therapist Aaron Pash says that meal planning, cooking, the dishes, all that can create some friction that some couples simply take the food out of the equation. Mismatched schedules, you throw in the diets. The diet trends out there, like Ozempic, adding to the trend and all that stuff. The whole problem here, studies suggest couples who regularly eat together report greater relationship satisfaction. What is that nowadays? Goes back to the whole schedules. No wonder everybody's single. No wonder we're seeing a high, especially a record high when it comes to singles out there, with close to 50% readings nowadays.
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12: Temperatures drop into the upper 30s. I'm Ed McIntosh from Q2. A quiet evening. Temperatures are a little warmer than average overnight, but a cold front moving through will create some breezy conditions at times. Upper 50s on Thursday and mostly sunny, but we'll leap up closer to 70 on Friday. A good chance of hitting mid-70s on Saturday. $19.99. 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

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Your song might get played on Friday at 5:05 and a prize on top of it. So what are you waiting for? Head on over there. Everybody's got a song that they take on a road trip. Submit away. That might just get played this Friday here on the planet. Right now, it's the Yeah Yeah Yeahs.

0: Buffalo traffic jam giving a fool's gold, winding down the workday. It's Planet 106.7, uniquely Billings. Peak of the work week out of the way. Bring on the last 2 days of this work week. Wake up tomorrow morning with Ann and Raven. They got you covered starting at 5 a.m. Don't forget to submit your story for Couples Court if you have a relationship issue. Maybe you got some with the latest food divorce trend that we're just talking about a few minutes ago. They'd like to hear from you. Also, don't forget to sign up for Can't Beat Raven Trivia. Head on over to annandraven.com as well. But in the meantime, you have a fantastic night.
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11: 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The EPA estimates that radon causes 21,000 lung cancer deaths each year. Radon may also be linked to breast and other cancers, Parkinson's, dementia. 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

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Good Wednesday evening, Dave Austin. Let's go ahead and kick things off. We've got Cameron Whitcomb. It's Kingdom of Fear.

0: Rubicare Health Savings Studio. It is Wednesday. It is time for Rediscover Billings with the Billings Chamber of Commerce. Today, we have got Sarah in the studio with Redefining Love. Sarah, how are you today, my friend?
1: I am great. Happy to be here.
0: That is awesome. Let's just go ahead and jump in and tell us a little bit about yourself.
1: Well, my name is Sarah Beth Wald. I am the founder of Redefining Love and a community mental health advocate here in Billings.
0: So let's get into the business a little bit. Okay. What exactly do you guys do?
1: Well, my current incarnation of Redefining Love is I teach mental health workshops throughout the community. Currently, I'm doing mental health workshops at Dragonfly Counseling. Start working with the school district, and I do some workshops at the women's prison.
0: How do we get people to really open up and say, hey, you know what? It is okay to not be okay.
1: Great question. That is actually the goal of the community mental health workshops. I am a social worker by trade, and one of the things that I've noticed throughout my career is that some people are really intimidated to even start the conversation. So I saw a gap between all of the wonderful therapists that we have here in Billings. We really do have a wonderful therapist community here. And the people who are a little nervous to access that, they don't know where to start, they feel overwhelmed, they maybe don't want to get that vulnerable that fast. So the community workshops offer them an opportunity to learn a little bit, create some vocabulary around mental health, get comfortable with in a group setting that feels a little more safe to tiptoe into, and start that conversation, and hopefully it'll get something going in their mind and make them willing to go to therapy and access all of that wonderful care that we have here.
0: So what are your kind of your ties to the Billings community? How did you get this started?
1: Well, I am a Montanan lifelong. I grew up in eastern Montana. My husband is from Billings,
0: okay.
1: Actually. And we moved here 10 years ago and absolutely love it. It is my adopted hometown, and I just want to try to do the best I can for our community.
0: And you know, you see that a lot with Billings, is we're kind of that melting pot. There are so many people from all over the state of Montana and kind of all over the region, so to speak, that we get people from all over that make Billings home, which makes Billings so special for so many people.
1: Absolutely. We raised our family here. We love it. And Billings has a way of always pulling together when we need it. And I love being a part of that.
0: And that's where the Chamber comes in so many different ways as well. They do such a great job of bringing different businesses together. And I'm guessing I kind of already know the answer to this question, but what do you see the Chamber do for you as a business owner?
1: Gosh, they do a great job of bringing business owners together, and they're really great about supporting the businesses that are members. And they host really wonderful events. I've learned a lot from them. I've also had the opportunity to do some teaching. They've brought me in to talk about mental health to other Chamber members. And so I have grown through them both personally and professionally. And it's one of my favorite groups to be a part of here in Billings.
0: So if somebody is wanting to reach out to you and learn more about mental health or get involved, how do they get in touch with you, Sarah?
1: They can learn about all of the different topics of workshops at redefine-love.com. And then they just head over to the workshops link there. And then I am on all the social medias. So you just look for Sarah Beth Wald and Redefining Love, and you'll find me out there.
0: I appreciate your time, Sarah. You have yourself a wonderful day.
1: All right. Thanks for having me.
0: Thank you.
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9: Temperatures drop into the upper 30s. I'm Ed McIntosh from Q2. A quiet evening. Temperatures are a little warmer than average overnight, but a cold front moving through will create some breezy conditions at times. Upper 50s on Thursday and mostly sunny, but we'll leap up closer to 70 on Friday. A good chance of hitting mid-70s on Saturday. 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

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You're feeling right, you're feeling proud. How are your kids? Where are they now? You build a boat, you build a life.

0: 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Buying a house is hard these days with high home and mortgage costs, but a new survey suggests people are willing to team up with people beyond spouses to be able to stop renting. A Neighbors Bank survey finds that 71% of Americans would consider co-buying a home with a friend, sibling, parent, or unmarried partner to make it more affordable. But they're not taking it lightly, as more than 6 in 10 say buying a home with someone is as serious as a commitment as marriage. Coming up in just a little bit, it's Great Expectation, Planet 106.7.
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15: Temperatures drop into the upper 30s. I'm Ed McIntosh from Q2. A quiet evening. Temperatures are a little warmer than average overnight, but a cold front moving through will create some breezy conditions at times. Upper 50s on Thursday and mostly sunny, but we'll leap up closer to 70 on Friday. A good chance of hitting mid-70s on Saturday.
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It's going to be kicking off this weekend. Right now, we've got Taylor Swift's It's Patient Zero.

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0: There's Shinedown. It's Young Again. 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The big item this month, we have got a 1997 fifth wheel camper. It is going to be on the auction from Midway Auto. This is going to be up for bids. The starting bid is going to be at $3,000. It's got a value of $12,000, so make sure to get on there, start bidding on that. That auction is going to be going through Monday at 9 p.m. All sorts of great things to be bidding on. 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

There's Alex Warren. It's Ordinary Planet 106.7. What states would you say spend the most on Halloween candy? It's Noah Kahn, Planet 106.7.

0: 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Halloween, it is supposed to be a spooky, scary holiday, but the cost of candy can be downright frightening these days, regardless of prices. If you have trick-or-treaters knocking on your door, you do not want to disappoint the costumed kids, even if stocking up breaks your budget. Some love giving out sweets so much they don't mind splurging, and a new study reveals where Americans spend the most on it. The top five states: Indiana, they spend on average $59.14. Mississippi, $59.32. Pennsylvania at number three, $59.35. West Virginia, $61.32. And Maryland at $67.95. That must be for the little candy bars, because I am spending way more than that. We do the full-size candy bars at our house. Coming up next, we've got still Planet 106.7.
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14: Temperatures drop into the upper 30s. I'm Ed McIntosh from Q2. A quiet evening. Temperatures are a little warmer than average overnight, but a cold front moving through will create some breezy conditions at times. Upper 50s on Thursday and mostly sunny, but we'll leap up closer to 70 on Friday. A good chance of hitting mid-70s on Saturday. 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
1: 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How often are you skipping lunch over high costs or job pressure? It's Stella Lefty in Boston.

It's simple plan. I'd do anything. 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A new survey shows that 80% of workers agree a lunch break away from their desk boosts job performance, but 54% now skip lunch entirely. At least once a week, cost is the biggest factor, as 81% say inflation and higher menu prices have impacted their lunch habits, according to the poll of 1,000 full-time employees. But it's not just money. 31% of workers admit that they feel more pressure

0: 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Coming up in just a little bit, it's Steve Lacy, Planet 106.7.
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12: Temperatures drop into the upper 30s. I'm Ed McIntosh from Q2. A quiet evening. Temperatures are a little warmer than average overnight, but a cold front moving through will create some breezy conditions at times. Upper 50s on Thursday and mostly sunny, but we'll leap up closer to 70 on Friday. A good chance of hitting mid-70s on Saturday. 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

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It's Freaking Out. 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How can you spot bad neighbors before you move in next door? 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

0: I'd rather be. Clean Bandits, it's Rather Be, Planet 106.7. Having good neighbors is as important as the price or location of a home, according to 80% of respondents in a survey from Anytime Estimate. So before you sign that mortgage paperwork, you might want to use these tips to spot a potential issue with the people next door. From a constant stream of cars coming and going to driving by at night to see how it's different from during the daytime, these can help you spot a potential issue with your would-be neighbors. Nobody seems to care about their yard. Make sure, as I mentioned before, come back after dark and talk to the people who already live there. Ask the real estate agents about the neighbors, but don't expect to get the dirt on every dispute. Asking other neighbors may give you the inside scoop, so knock on a few doors to see who is talking. Coming up in just a little bit, New Radicals and Michelle Branch, Planet 106.7.
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4: 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This colorless, odorless gas is a killer. After smoking, radon is the number one cause of lung cancer. The EPA estimates that radon causes 21,000 lung cancer deaths each year. Radon may also be linked to breast and other cancers, Parkinson's, dementia. Testing for radon is simple. 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
11: Mostly sunny and mild today. I'm Ed McIntosh from Q2. Another nice fall day. Upper 50s for a high, just a little shy of average for this time of the year. But about a 10-degree leap tomorrow, upper 60s to around 70, then in the 70s on Saturday. Dry forecast continues with lows in the 30s and 40s. 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

0: There's Ella Langley. It's Be Her. Playing at 106.7. 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United Way of Yellowstone County, they are located 2173 Overland Avenue. It's all going to be happening Tuesday, October 20th. From 8:30 in the morning until 10 o'clock. 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That is a wrap for me tonight. I am out of here. You have yourself a wonderful evening. Stay safe. I'll be back here tomorrow at 7.
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8: Mostly sunny and mild today. I'm Ed McIntosh from Q2. Another nice fall day, upper 50s for a high, just a little shy of average for this time of the year, but about a 10-degree leap tomorrow, upper 60s to around 70, then in the 70s on Saturday. Dry forecast continues with lows in the 30s and 40s. 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
6: Mostly sunny and mild today. I'm Ed McIntosh from Q2. Another nice fall day, upper 50s for a high, just a little shy of average for this time of the year. But about a 10-degree leap tomorrow, upper 60s to around 70, then in the 70s on Saturday. Dry forecast continues with lows in the 30s and 40s. 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
10: Mostly sunny and mild today. I'm Ed McIntosh from Q2. Another nice fall day, upper 50s for a high, just a little shy of average for this time of the year. But about a 10-degree leap tomorrow, upper 60s to around 70, then in the 70s on Saturday. Dry forecast continues with lows in the 30s and 40s. 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
6: Mostly sunny and mild today. I'm Ed McIntosh from Q2. Another nice fall day, upper 50s for a high, just a little shy of average for this time of the year, but about a 10-degree leap tomorrow, upper 60s to around 70, then in the 70s on Saturday. Dry forecast continues with lows in the 30s and 40s.
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5: Mostly sunny and mild today. I'm Ed McIntosh from Q2. Another nice fall day, upper 50s for a high, just a little shy of average for this time of the year, but about a 10 degree leap tomorrow, upper 60s to around 70, then in the 70s on Saturday. Dry forecast continues with lows in the 30s and 40s.
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5: Waking up laughing is always a good way to wake up.
6: What's the most embarrassing thing that you've done over the last week? Oh, I know. I'll go first, Raven.
7: Go.
6: Okay, so it's not something I like to do, but I always take mini naps in the school pickup line.
7: Mm-hmm.
6: And it's embarrassing because you hope people don't see you, but I put my sunglasses on and I kind of position myself where it looks like I might be staring at my phone with my back turned to the window.
7: Okay, yeah. I mean, that's a way to do it.
6: Right. But
7: do you set like an alarm for a short? Okay.
6: Yeah. So I set an alarm on my phone so it'll wake me up before it's time to actually inch up in line. So how it works at my daughter's school is that you just have to line up in a big long line and then you pull up and then you do a U-turn and you go around and you go out.
7: But there's a cadence to this, basically a regular time period for each of these things.
6: Absolutely.
7: Okay. So yeah,
6: when school gets out, like I set it 2 minutes before the kids start coming out of the door.
7: Okay. So that way you're awake enough so you don't run into the car in front of you.
6: Correct.
7: All right. You know, I mean, it's not a bad plan.
6: I don't know if it's legal or not, but it's what I do.
7: Is the car running?
6: So here's the problem is I recently got a new car and what I didn't realize is that when my Bluetooth is connected to my phone, the alarm doesn't go off.
7: Oh, no, it's on your stereo. And if you have it turned down, you're not going to hear anything.
6: That's it. So this time I'm asleep in the car and the alarm doesn't go off. And all of a sudden I hear on the window.
7: And then the knock always sounds loud when you finally wake up.
6: And I startle up and I look and there's no cars in front of me. And standing outside my window is my sister. So my sister and I have daughters that are the same age, also in the same class, by the way.
7: But she's not parked behind you in this line,
6: no,
7: so something's happened.
6: Like four cars back, and she looked ahead, and she saw my car, and she saw it wasn't going, and she knows me well enough to know that I am dead asleep in that car. So the first thing she does before she knocks on the window,

0: And that time, all the cars just went around me.
1: Yeah.
0: And then I woke up like 6 minutes later. And
1: you were
0: I was
1: the
0: like,
1: last person there.
0: I was the last one there, just in the middle of like the field where we line up. And I was
1: only
0: like,
1: your
0: oh
1: daughter
0: my gosh.
1: Left at the school.
0: I see her in like the distance, just standing there with her backpack. And I see her looking at the car because she knows that it's me. But why is mommy not coming? Because mommy's asleep. She's been asleep this whole time.
1: Yeah, so much better than a heart attack.
0: Oh, gosh.
1: This has happened to me before on a ferry. I was the first car in line, so it was embarrassing, and it was to get off the boat. But I think it's worse with parents because you know them, and you know their kids. They know your car.
0: Like, I wonder what these parents must think when they see me, and I'm just dead asleep in the car trying to hide the fact that I'm sleeping. Hold on, I'm sending you the picture right now.
1: Perfect.
0: You know what? I'll post it on our Instagram, at Anna and Raven. I'll put it on the story so it doesn't live forever, but you can go see it there. That's the picture my sister took at me. I could be dead. You're right.
1: Are you drooling?
0: Picture. No, it looks like I'm just
1: dead.
0: Dead.
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0: The winners are going to be announced at 5:05 p.m. on Friday, October 30th with Greg.
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1: Every day a couple joins us. They let us know what their disagreement is about. And then it's up for you to decide who's right. Nick and Shayna. Shayna, let's start with you. What's going on?
6: Well, Nick and I adopted an abandoned puppy. You've got to see how cute this puppy is. It was roaming around this parking lot of just emaciated looking, begging for food, and he's just a little 12-pounder guy. We love him. I mean, so we took him home, put him in our bedroom. We didn't bother anybody else in the household with him. And now Nick wants to get rid of him. He wants to rehome him. That's what he calls it. He just basically wants to abandon him again, right, Nick?
1: Why? Nick, why? Why would you take in an abandoned puppy and then decide that you still didn't want the puppy?
7: Turncoat. Traitor.
8: Listen, here's the thing. We live with my parents right now. So it's not what? Like I want to get rid of the dog. It's just the fact, my mom hates the dog. And basically she's saying, like, we can't stay if we still keep the dog. Mm-hmm. So we really only have to, like, we either have to move out, get our own place, and I don't really want to do that just yet, you know, like, we're trying to save money, but that's the only option, the only other option we have. We can either rehome the dog or we have to move out. I'm not ready to move yet. More responsible to give it to a good home.
7: I mean, obviously you don't want conflict in your house over the whole time, and it's not your roof then at that case. So
1: why didn't you ask your parents? Why don't,
7: I mean, you run into a stray puppy in the parking lot, you make a decision. You don't typically make a phone call. You just make a decision, I'm guessing.
8: Yeah. I mean, we looked around to see if there was an owner. We checked for tags and everything, and it was just a stray puppy.
7: What are the circumstances under which you're at your mother's house in the first place? So you mentioned you wanted to save money. I mean, does that mean it's basically not affordable for you guys to be at your own place at this point anyways? You're not ready for that.
6: No, honey, we can afford our own place. Okay, that's not the issue here. We both make good money.
7: Mm-hmm.
6: And this is a good step. You know, one day we'll have a child together, and I think rearing up a little doggy, I mean, it's temporary. But it's good for us. Your mother, dare I say, she's just trying to control you. She's just trying to show me who's boss. And
7: well, that's
6: she doesn't
7: want to
6: let
7: forward.
6: Go of you.
1: If you don't mind me asking, you guys are not married yet, or you're married already?
6: Well, we're living together.
8: We're not married yet.
1: Okay, you're not married yet. How old are you? If you don't mind me, I know it's an awkward question, but I'm just trying to figure out.
8: I'm 35.
6: Well, I'm 36-ish.
7: Okay.
1: 35 and 36. You're with your parents. Financially, you could go out on your own, but you don't want to, Nick, because you want to save that cash. You got to choose between the house and free rent or the puppy.
7: Yeah, I mean, yeah, somebody else is home.
6: Everything right. You know, we bought puppy pads. You know, we've got a crate. We took him to the vet, got him fixed.
7: Yeah, but it's still not your house, right? So somebody else gets to make that decision. There's nobody that loves animals more.
6: You have to admit, we have a huge house here with your mother, and it's not disrupting her life in the least.
7: Yeah, but she doesn't want the dog there, and she owns the house. Okay, let's just ask people what they think.
1: Right. 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
7: 1-800-330-9999. 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
2: 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This colorless, odorless gas is a killer. After smoking, radon is the number one cause of lung cancer. The EPA estimates that radon causes 21,000 lung cancer deaths each year. Radon may also be linked to breast and other cancers, Parkinson's, dementia. 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
14: Mostly sunny and mild today. I'm Ed McIntosh from Q2. Another nice fall day, upper 50s for a high, just a little shy of average for this time of the year, but about a 10-degree leap tomorrow, upper 60s to around 70, then in the 70s on Saturday. Dry forecast continues with lows in the 30s and 40s. 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
1: Huh, you get rid of your puppy or you move out of your mom's house? Nick and Shayna are in their 30s and they live with Nick's parents. Mm-hmm. And Nick's mom was not happy when they brought home a puppy that they had found abandoned in a parking lot. And she said, you go or the puppy goes. And Shayna's like, we should go. It's time for us to go anyway. We could financially get a place on our own.
7: Yeah, but you know what? I mean, Nick sounds hesitant at best. He says it's for financial reasons. I wonder if that's the whole story, to tell you the truth, Anna. But either way, he sounds like he's not ready to take that leap. They're not engaged. They're not married. They're just dating. And they happen to have a pretty good situation economically living with his mom. It is her house. It's his mom's house.
1: What do you do in this situation? 1-800-330-9999. Miguel?
15: I think the son is right because it's not his house. It's the mother's house. And if they want the puppy, they should get their own place. Mm. It's like the warden. You know, it's not their home. It's not their roof. They can't make the rules.
1: Should they move out or should they get rid of the puppy?
15: They made that decision to keep the puppy at the moment because they wanted it. So they should move out if they want to keep the puppy.
7: Right. But if you're going to stay there, you got to listen to the mom.
1: Whose side are you on? 1-800-330-9999. It's the Couples Court.

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2: What would you choose? Would you choose a puppy that you had just rescued or where you live for free? That's the decision that Nick and Shayna need to make. They live with Nick's parents, and Nick's mom was not happy when they brought home a puppy that they had found that was abandoned.
3: Yeah.
2: Now, Nick and Shayna are in their 30s, and Shayna says, it's time for us to move out anyway. We're not getting rid of the dog. We love this dog. We just saved this dog.
3: Yeah, yeah. I mean, basically, it could be the thing that pushes them out the door at this point. But Nick doesn't sound all that ready to go.
2: No.
3: The truth is that it sounds like he likes the free rent. He might have some other issues about moving out with Shayna and moving out with this dog.
2: I mean, life is expensive right now. If you have a free place to live, it makes your life a lot easier. But
3: on the other hand, you can't whine about people's rules. Well, you're living in their home.
2: What do you do in this situation? 1-800-330-9999. Hi, it's Anna and Raven. Whose side are you on?
4: Yeah, I would move out. I think the mother's being too maybe manipulative. It is her house, but I would, it's time to move out anyway.
3: Right. I mean, at 35 and 36, it could be time regardless. I mean, if it was between me, free rent, and my dog, I think you know the answer, Anna. I'd be unhoused before I'd do anything like that. That's not the responsible decision, but I probably would. But it's a different circumstance. It's my home. Mm-hmm. These are my financial decisions. They're living in somebody else's place.
2: What are they going to do? You have to make a decision on whether you're ready to grow up or you're not.
3: Joe, what do you think? Whose side are you on today?
5: Oh, they're totally disrespectful, and they should be lucky they're even living in the house. 35, I'd kick you out.
3: Yeah, I mean,
2: get out.
3: And you have gainful employment, right? Like, so that's the thing is, she's we can totally afford our own place. Well, what are you doing here? Yeah.
5: Exactly. I mean, 35, I was already, oh my God, really? 35?
3: You better be mowing the lawn. Thanks for the call.
2: Henry, what do you think? Whose side are you on?
6: You know what? At 35 and 36, they're grown to be still living with their parents. I left the house at 18.
3: Yeah.
6: And I decided, I made my own decisions. I did what I want, what came home when I want. I mean, it'll make sense. Now you got to live off your parents' rules because you want to save some money.
3: Yeah.
6: I mean, that'll make no sense. You're grown. Get your own.
3: I agree with you. You know what? Here's the funny thing, Henry, is that you say they're grown, but they don't sound all that mature.
6: They don't.
7: The verdict is in. Jury foreman, what are the results?
2: Shayna, our audience agreed with you. Nick, your girlfriend is saying she's ready to move out. You're financially ready to move out. You're in your late 30s at this point.
3: Mid
2: to late 30s.
3: Right.
2: Take the puppy and go find a place of your own.
3: Love is the catalyst that you need. Puppy love.
8: I don't know. I'm just not sure. I don't know if we're ready for that yet. I'm just not sure about it.
3: Okay.
8: It's a huge decision. I'm not. I can't let. It's not. It's not as simple as just move out. Like, it's hard enough to get a place on your own anyway. Much less with a dog.
9: Dogs are part of everyone's lives. You know that. All my best friends have dogs. They take them on walks. When you need to at the dog park.
8: If you're trying to rent a place, it's like they have rules.
3: All right. Well, I mean, the voters are with you, Shayna. So it's a question as to whether or not Nick will be. But you guys go ahead and continue this discussion after. And, other people support you and the puppy love. So good luck, guys.
9: I love you, Nick. I'll see you tonight.
8: All right. Mm-hmm. Okay.
2: Good luck. If you have a problem, too, send an email. couplescore@annonraven.com.
3: It's going to be an interesting evening.
0: I want more music. I want more variety. 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
2: 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But have you ever been banned from somewhere? Like they told you,
3: oh, yeah.
2: You can't come here no more. Really?
3: Yeah, I mean, several times in my life. Yeah, I mean.
2: If you have a story like that, 1-800-330-9999. It's coming up.
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0: And the drama continues.
1: A federal judge ordered the White House to restore press access for three major news outlets. It comes after President Trump previously banned them. The judge ruled late last night that MS Now, CNN, and Politico must keep their White House press credentials.
2: Okay.
0: Did you ever get banned from anywhere?
2: Oh, yeah.
0: Really?
2: Yeah, man. I nearly got banned from Mexico.
0: How does that happen? How does one get banned from a country?
2: Yeah, you get arrested, misunderstanding, that kind of thing. You know, a lot of times these things are misunderstandings. I'll give you a local story. I got kicked out of a concert venue that I frequent all the time. I am in that building all the time for various activities. And I got kicked out of there one time at a Korn and Disturbed show because somebody else threw a beer at me. That happened. Sometimes it's a misunderstanding, Anna.
0: Well, sometimes when you're part of a ruckus, you know, a commotion.
2: A fracas.
0: Yeah.
2: Something breaks off.
0: If everybody's involved gets removed from the situation.
2: No. I was the only one. Oh. Me and my party were the ones that got removed. No. And the other people were acting a fool.
0: Oh, then I don't know why you got banned. I'm sure there's two sides to that story.
2: Yeah, well, they wouldn't be able to recount theirs because they were so intoxicated.
0: I'm trying to remember, like, have I ever been banned from anywhere? And no, the answer is no. I have been asked not to come back.
2: Okay.
0: But I don't know if that considers being banned.
2: No, I mean, if you're still on the property at that time, what was that?
0: So I had a job when I was in high school. I worked a grill at a pool, you know, at a country club.
2: Okay.
0: And the people I worked with were rowdy. And we were a bunch of high school kids running the pool bar and
2: the
0: making
2: people
0: grilled
2: you
0: chicken.
2: Worked with, not you,
0: well,
2: not you, but them.
0: You know what I always say. You know how they have like the saying: if all your friends were jumping off a bridge, would you jump off
2: 100%,
0: the bridge?
2: 100%. Of course you will.
0: I would jump off the bridge.
2: Yeah, you have to.
0: I am easily persuaded.
2: Are you going to be not cool? Yeah,
0: time.
2: You have to jump off that bridge. Which is this the bridge? Let's go.
0: It's so bad and it's so terrible and it's everything I've raised my children not to be. To
2: right.
0: Stand up for what they believe in.
2: You
0: but
2: young child
0: then,
2: can be a free thinker. Anna and I were not able to do that.
0: No. It was a different time.
2: So what was the circumstances?
0: So we used to, you know, we would get in trouble. Like we would take the golf carts out at night and, you know, they would flip them and put them in the water hazards and do all kinds of things.
2: Yeah, so that's big trouble.
0: So at the end of the summer, they asked all of us not to return the following summer to work at the pool bar. And I was like, all right,
2: I guess that's amazing because it seems to me like those would be the jobs that you come back for every single year.
0: Yeah, no, that was a one and done from me that year. One and done.
2: Well, sometimes you just, you know, you're banned.
0: I don't know. Where have you gotten banned from? I've certainly never been banned from the White House, knock on wood.
2: I got banned from Senor Frogs in Mexico as
0: How
2: well.
0: How does that happen? And why is everything
2: it's
0: in Mexico?
2: Foam party. And there's a lot of friction and right. So
0: I don't think I want to know more about that.
2: No,
0: story.
2: We can't say it on this program.
0: No. All right. 1-800-330-9999. Did you ever actually get banned from somewhere? What happened? What was the story behind it?
2: All misunderstanding.
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4: 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After smoking, radon is the number one cause of lung cancer. The EPA estimates that radon causes 21,000 lung cancer deaths each year. 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
3: A judge has lifted the ban that President Trump put in place for certain news outlets to report from the White House, so now they can go back. Thinking about it, though, where'd you ever get banned from?
4: It happens sometimes. You just act a fool, right? There's some sort of misunderstanding there. Maybe a fracas breaks loose and you're not invited back.
3: I'm looking at our text line at 1-800-330-9999. Somebody texted in, I got banned from my grocery store because they said I ate too many grapes.
4: I
3: mean, who's watching you do that?
4: Who's counting that? When I was at the fair this year, I ran into a dude at the beer thing. He said he got banned from this fair the year before. And I was like, what?
3: He's like,
4: they have a beer garden. Okay, bro. Couldn't maintain yourself there, I guess.
3: I mean, if you get banned from every fair you go to because you can't handle yourself at a beer garden.
4: Who gets banned from the fair? Like, it's ridiculous.
3: Where did you get banned from? 1-800-330-9999.

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3: A federal judge ordered the White House to restore press access for three major news outlets.
4: Oh.
3: It comes after President Trump previously banned them.
4: Being banned from somewhere is really, what's the word? Hurtful?
5: It's
4: like
5: embarrassing.
4: Shuts you down? Embarrassing?
5: Yeah, it's embarrassing too. Even if you don't want to go to that place, there's some places you have to go, or people will certainly notice that you're not allowed to go anymore.
4: I mean, the only place I ever got banned, it wasn't really banned, I was just asked not to return, was like a summer job that I had at a pool bar at a country club, and all the high school kids were rowdy, and they were like, you guys don't come back here next year.
5: Yeah, here's the thing though. Like, if you had walked on that property the year after, they might have called the police.
4: Yeah, I don't know about
5: so
4: that.
5: It's kind of banned.
4: You ever actually get banned from somewhere? Where was it? 1-800-330-9999.
5: Johnny, where'd you get banned from?
6: I got a funny one for you. It's not me. It's my mom.
5: Oh, nice.
6: She got banned from using the two-day service at her local post office because whenever she sends me something, it does not come in 2 days, and she goes over there and flips out. So now she's not allowed to use the services.
5: They're like, you know what, ma'am? We're never going to be able to satisfy you with this, so you just need to go away.
6: Right. I said, Mom, I've never heard of anybody being banned from a service at the post office before.
5: Yeah, that's
4: so
5: amazing.
4: Funny.
5: That is fantastic.
4: My dad goes to one of those restaurant wholesale places because he has restaurants.
5: Yeah.
4: And he got banned from one because they thought he was reselling the frozen shrimp because he was buying too much frozen shrimp.
5: That's dirty, man.
4: Yeah.

0: and for somebody else, Anna, right? And you don't get an explanation, something weird like that. Is there a part of you that thinks to yourself as you walk away on the street, they saw me do something else? Is there a part of you that goes, I wonder what it is that they actually saw me do? Because I've done some terrible things in my life, but I thought nobody was watching.
1: I can't even imagine. Susan, where did you get banned from?
2: You know what? I was banned from a local Phoenix library, and I've written 3 books, and I don't understand why, because I don't understand why. But so, you know what? It's okay, because today you can also buy books online. So, you know, if somebody doesn't want to grab it from the library, they can grab it online.
0: So wait a minute. Is it a situation where you were trying to push your product to them and they just got enough and they weren't accepting it? Or is it the nature of the books? What is it that got you banned from there?
2: You know what? I don't know, because there's nothing that's that questionable in the books.
0: Yeah. But I guess it's your sales technique.
1: I like the idea that she just showed up with a folding table in the library,
0: yeah,
1: brought a stack of her books that she printed on Amazon, and they were started like, signing them.
0: What are you doing here, like, ma'am? You're blocking the fire entrance, like,
1: who are you?
0: Yeah, I've got a signing.
1: Yeah.
0: I love it.
2: You know, maybe they thought I was too pushy. I don't know.
0: Well, you know what, man? Listen, you want to get things done. Hey, all the power to you.
1: Yeah.
0: You're the first author who hasn't led with the name of their book in a call.
1: Or send me an email.
0: Quick, hang up. Go.
1: Yeah.
0: Go, quick.
1: Yeah.
2: Well, if you want to read Secrets Above the Plaza, it's available on Amazon.
0: Thank you very much.
1: Now we're going to get 1,000 emails. Yep. I hope you're happy, Raven. And we're going to get a million phone
0: now
1: calls.
0: We're in
1: Everybody
0: trouble.
1: Wants to plug their book.
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1: I don't know. People have weird collections, but when people start collecting other people's teeth,
0: Wait a minute.
1: Yeah.
0: Why? I mean, if you're talking about your children, that's one thing. But
1: No, the tooth fairy comes and gets those. But one celebrity is making her Halloween costume out of it. It's coming up.
0: What?
1: Yep.

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3: 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That's weird.
4: What's up?
3: You know, we talk about like AI and hackers taking everything over and the end of the world as we know it.
4: Yeah, of course.
3: This was a strange thing that happened.
5: Hundreds of supermarkets in France are throwing away food after a large-scale cyber attack. Hackers turned up the heat in grocery store refrigerators. That ultimately caused the food to spoil, and it even sparked a few fires.
4: That is interesting.
3: 700 grocery stores they did this to. Can you imagine?
4: So all our grocery stores in the area right now, one of the ones that my wife frequents and shops for certain items, all their internet stuff is down, all their app stuff is down. It's all been suspended for 2 days at this point. Because same thing, there was some sort of cybersecurity attack.
3: But here's the
4: crazy
3: part.
4: And I wonder
3: if
4: they were going after the same type of stuff.
3: But they're saying it's like a really odd cyber event because usually there's a ransom or there's a question. There's like something that
4: they want. Something that they want, right. But it's just sowing chaos.
3: They just did this for like complete chaos, like you just said.
4: Yeah.
3: And that's a scary, scary thing because we think about when they, because even I, when they talk about AI is going to, like all the bad things that are going to happen, I'm like what? And I'm like, oh, like you're going to get rid of all our groceries at the grocery store. Oh, I see.
4: Yeah.
3: Got it.
4: Follow me down into this crazy algorithm that I have right now. These are what are called gray attacks. They're not direct attacks where people take responsibility. It's done to sow chaos. And a lot of people point to Russia over the last 5 to 10 years for doing this as trying to disrupt global economics.
3: I don't know why Russia wants to take away our Eggo waffles.
4: I don't know.
3: Section. No idea.
4: I have no idea, but I'm telling you it's a thing that I've read multiple times.
3: No one should trust Raven's algorithm.
4: I put on a disclaimer.
3: One. All right.
4: I'm just saying is that if you want to go down a rabbit hole right now, you know, Google gray attacks Russia and see where it pulls you.
3: Nobody, please don't do that. Nobody do that. And other very strange news. Kesha is making her Halloween costume full of human teeth. Now, if you're not familiar with this.
4: Wait a minute. Why, Kesha? What is wrong with you?
3: It all started back in 2011.
6: My child lost their teeth, and I was like, can I have them?
3: Right, and I was like, no, Kesha, because the tooth fairy comes and gets those. Like, you can't deprive your kids of the $7 or whatever the tooth fairy's
4: gonna
3: eat.
4: Yeah, I mean, right? If you're paying, you know, you can maybe hold on to one or two, but okay.
3: But then she became more obsessed.
6: Well, the teeth started when I became obsessed with my fans, and... Then someone was like, my child lost their teeth. And I was like, can I have them? Because I want to make jewelry out of it. Then I made a necklace and an earring and then a belt and then a crown.
3: And now she's making an entire Halloween costume and she's urging her fans, if you've lost your, if you have your wisdom teeth pulled or if you've lost a tooth or maybe got punched in the face or something like that, send her your teeth because she wants the, not just like embellishments.
4: Yeah.
3: She wants a full bodysuit of teeth so she could be a real life tooth fairy.
4: Sounds like Halloween. Serial killer type stuff there. And I mean, I love Kesha. I know that she's been through a lot there, but that's a strange habit that you don't talk about in public.
3: It's a weird thing.
4: Yeah.
3: Right? Like, all I kept thinking is, what does it smell like?
4: And what does it smell?
3: What
4: you
3: does it smell?
4: Smell
3: like?
4: You smells, smell when
3: you
4: you're
3: smell
4: wearing
3: like
4: that.
3: Dirty mouth.
4: Yeah.
3: Teeth.
4: You smell that. You smell like a rotten mouth. What I don't care whether or not you sandblasted them or whatever. It's you smell like a dirty mouth.
3: Right. You're gonna have to like spray something all over it just to make yourself presentable.
4: I'm not on board with this, Kesha.
3: How is she gonna hug people wearing a full bodysuit of
4: clanky
3: teeth?
4: It's gonna sound like wind chimes with a stiff breeze coming through.
3: Gross.
4: And it's gonna smell rank.
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3: 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They're going to have nightmares.
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12: Mostly sunny and mild today. I'm Ed McIntosh from Q2. Another nice fall day. Upper 50s for a high, just a little shy of average for this time of the year. But about a 10-degree leap tomorrow, upper 60s to around 70, then in the 70s on Saturday. Dry forecast continues with lows in the 30s and 40s.
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3: We're finally getting it off the ground. It's the Anna and Raven Inner Circle. We're going to do a weekly newsletter. So it's behind the scenes. You'll get it every week in your inbox. And it's just all the random nonsense stuff that we can't put on the air because of FCC regulations.
4: And it's the future. It's the things to basically stay on top of that are coming up with the show, recapping some stuff that you may have missed. And just, you know, again, getting some of that insider information that you have there. It's funny because you're like getting it off the ground. People don't know. This has been involved. There have been meetings and Zooms and conversations and IT people and all that. It's not as easy as you think.
3: So here's the thing. I didn't want it to be just another boring newsletter that you get every week. And like, what's the point of me getting this newsletter? So I wanted to have secret contests. I want to have secret contests in the newsletters. And like, there's all these different ideas and they're finally being implemented. So I'm really excited about this. It's kind of a passion project for us. So if you would like to sign up and be one of the first people to get in on the Anna and Raven newsletter, we call it the Inner Circle. You can sign up at annaandraven.com.
4: Super easy.

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3: All you see in the news is what's happened at Cornell. How do you teach your children about consent? Joining us, it's Dr. Megan Ice. She's a psychologist in the Mood Disorder Center at the Child Mind Institute. You know, Megan, having two girls and one that will be going away to college next year, you try to warn them about all the bad things that can happen. But for whatever reason, this is one of those things that you don't know how to talk to your kids about.
4: No, it's both very complex and very simple at the same time. Consent is really just talking about asking for permission and respecting people's responses. It is very hard to stand up to your friends, and I think one of the best things parents can do is validate the difficult position that teens and young people often are in these situations and help them build the skills to feel confident in their values.
3: How do you bring it up with your kids? How do you acknowledge it? How do you talk about it in a way that's not scary? It's just informative and teaching them.
4: Yeah, I actually do think that avoiding a fear-focused approach is going to be a better strategy, because a lot of kids do know the scary situations, and there's a lot of times in which they are in more nuanced situations than maybe what they've heard from other people. So really speaking with them more about sort of what does a healthy relationship look like? What does respect for someone else's boundaries look like? How do you navigate saying no or hearing no and still maintain a relationship?
5: So example, like scenarios that we're giving to our kids, and, you know, at what age does conversations like that become appropriate? Like, you don't want to be late. And on the other hand, I think there's a very real fear as a parent to being too early.
4: I actually think you can have these conversations as early as 2 or 3 years old if you talk about them in terms of consent. And for a young kid, that might be talking about, you know, consent to have a hug from someone and practicing with them. What do you say if your friend wants a hug and you don't feel comfortable with a hug? Mm-hmm. Then as they go into elementary school, you might have more conversations around how do you share if you don't feel comfortable changing in like a shared changing space, or how do you speak up if there is language people are using that you're not comfortable with. And then as you get to the teenagers, you can have more conversations about sort of what information gets shared on social media, what can you screenshot and share with others, what boundaries do you set around your personal space and your romantic relationships, and how do you respect that in others as well.
3: I see all these, you know, I where I get all my parenting advice, Instagram. So on Reel, I see a lot of these reels that say that you should use the time in the car with your kids as time to have these deep conversations. Is that true? Like, do we get them in the car? Is it because it's like we got them in jail? Like, they can't get out, so this is when we have these conversations?
4: I think one of the positives about the car is that you're not making eye contact. So I do think times where the child doesn't have to look you directly in the eye are good to have those conversations. And I think for the child to have some sense of control is helpful. And so being trapped in the car might not help them feel totally in control. Sometimes like going for a walk where they are able to kind of be moving their body and they're, you know, they have other things that they can focus their eyes on, that can help, as well as doing any kind of shared activity together.
3: The 1 minute discussions. So there was this whole thing about all these discussions should be kept to 1 minute unless the child like is really engaged in it. Mm. Is that a real thing?
4: Mm-hmm. I've never followed that 1 minute rule. I do think that there's a danger of lecturing. And so maybe having that 1 minute rule can help parents to, you know, not lecture and be succinct. Based on like the child's level of engagement and how open they are to continuing the conversation.
3: Dr. Megan Ice from the Child Mind Institute, thank you so much for taking the time. We appreciate it.
4: Of course. Thank you for having me.
6: Trick or treat.
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10: Good morning. I'm Scott Fredericks, and this look at the latest in Billings area news for this Thursday, October 15th.
11: We love you, Montana. We love you. And I'm thrilled to be back in this beautiful state, and it is. And you see all those cars out there. I never saw so many cars.
10: That was President Trump in Kalispell, Montana last night, campaigning for Republican candidates in the state of Montana. The president had some good news to share.
11: Next year, under my leadership, Fannie Mae and Freddie Mac will be investing $3 billion in Montana mortgages to help 10,000 Montana homebuyers achieve their American dream.
10: Billings School District 2 has made some huge strides. Billings School District 2 Superintendent Garcia.
12: The progress that we have made in student achievement, student readiness, reading proficiency. Reading proficiency was 51% when I got here, 51%. You would take a K through 8. You take about 12,000 students, you allow them to take a national norm assessment, and only 51% of the kids were proficient. That number is now 65%. In mathematics, it was 49%. That number is now 69%. Double the number of career certification and kids obtaining certifications. Increase the students performing at high levels on the ACT and on AP assessments. That number is almost 80%. So,
10: and that's been a look at the latest in Billings area news on Planet 106.7.
3: Coming up with a group Halloween costume when you're part of one is very stressful, because there's always people that want to be one thing and they feel passionate. And there's another group that's like, no, I don't want to be that. I want to do this.
5: And my friends and my wife and everybody's coming to our Halloween parties too. And it's like, I might have to do the Clark Kent thing where I go into a telephone booth and I wear two different costumes, because there's no way my wife will be anything from the Muppets.
3: So we have to be. So Justin suggested we'd be the Muppets, and all of you voted that that's what we should be against. Nobody wanted to do it except for Justin.
5: Just blurted it out the side of his mouth, and then somebody picked it up and ran with it. And all of a sudden, like, now we're going
3: to
5: be the Muppets.
3: Right. Now 1,000 votes came in for us to be the Muppets. Right.
5: Great.
3: And we're not happy about it, but we're doing it because we're team players. And the truth of the matter is we don't really know much about the Muppets. But do you? It's coming up next.

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3: They could be hot. They could be cold. Anna and Raven play Am I Close?
4: We were so close! So close.
5: Am I close? Every week we learn about something new. What are we learning about today, Justin?
3: There's been a lot of talk this week with Halloween coming up and our group costumes. Been a lot of talk about the Muppets.
5: Oh, here we go.
3: So I figure we should talk about the Muppets. The Muppet Show, as we know it, debuted in 1976. It ran for 5 seasons. It was nominated for 21 Emmys, and it won 4 Outstanding Variety Show. Guest stars like the cast of Star Wars, Johnny Cash, and Steve Martin. But that was not the first iteration of the Muppets as we know them. I want to know if you guys know when the Muppets were created. Where did they appear before the Muppet Show?
5: All right, how this works. Raven and I each have 30 seconds on the clock. We give our background of what we think, and then Justin just tells us if we're close. Raven, on your mark, get set, go.
6: Well, everybody knows that after World War II, we took all the best stuff out of Europe, right? And that started with the guys who became NASA, did this, the rockets and all that stuff. And then Jim Henson and his Muppets. We were like, we're going to smuggle you right out of this country, pal, because we need some of this Muppet action in America. Still, he had to undergo underground for like the next 20, 25 years as he sewed the puppets meticulously and then figured out how to shove his hand up their backside to make them talk and dance around and stuff like that when it came to television. Turns out when it had a premiere, big time.
5: Time. I was letting you go long because I was trying to think of what I was going to say because I have no clue.
6: Yeah.
5: All right. 30 seconds on the clock. Honestly, I'm not sure. I mean, I know it's Jim Henson's Muppets and I figured he was probably born in 1941, maybe? I don't know. But anyway, so maybe he was just obsessed with puppetry. And, you know, like in the college, you have a couple drinks and you're like, you know what? Let's put these socks on our hands. And he decided to make a whole career out of it. And he made them into full-life Muppets. And then I think John Mayer bought Jim Henson's studios. But I could be making that up and it has nothing to do with anything. But for some reason, that sticks out of my head. That's my time.
6: Huh. Are we close?
3: No. Goodness, no. I'm pretty sure they're not German. Jim Henson was definitely an American. The first appearance of the Muppets was in 1955 on a program called Sam and Friends, a local program in Washington, D.C. After the success of that, they were regulars on the Jimmy Dean Show. And in 1966, he was approached to use the Muppets on a new children's program that was going to be on public television, which became Sesame Street. He was afraid of getting pigeonholed because his Muppets were intended for adults, like, you know, adult humor and
5: there's
3: satire.
5: There's an adult Muppet show. We had a listener call in recently and said he went to an adult Muppet show, and he said that it was fantastic. And I Googled it, and it was alarming in many ways. It was a lot of puppet cleavage that I thought was unnecessary.
6: Yeah, I don't know if I'm ready for that. I got to be honest, how I'm going to feel about
5: but
6: that.
5: There's the other one on Broadway. Mike, what was it? Easter? What the heck was it called?
3: Avenue Q.
5: Yeah. That was also a wonderful play.
6: Yeah, I mean, why don't I just go see people do that stuff if I don't want to see adult content?
5: I like Muppets. They're cool.
6: All right.
5: The cleavage thing with the new inappropriate
6: right.
5: Muppets.
6: Put away your cleavage. But, anything else we need to know,
3: right.
6: Justin?
3: Yeah. Henson, he had a special group of Muppets created just for the first season of Saturday Night Live.
5: Oh.
3: It was called The Land of Gorch, and it was all adult humor, and there was drinking and carousing and all kinds of stuff with that.
5: Oh, carousing.
3: The SNL cast hated it, and union rules made sure that it had to be written by the SNL writers, not Henson and his team. So it was clashing, and it only lasted that first season, but that gave Henson the springboard to go form The Muppet Show, more of his kind of humor and the more like adult-themed stuff that he wanted to do in a primetime slot.
6: Just going to put it out there.
5: Yeah.
6: SNL writers group, little catty.
5: Wow.
6: Little catty.
3: We do have parting gifts props here from a dedicated listener. Very excited about the whole Muppet prospect.
5: What, we got gifts?
3: We got Muppets.
6: Oh, look at this.
5: Oh, this is cute. Oh, they're Beanie Babies, too. Good. They'll be worth a lot of money one day.
6: Right next to your Princess Di.
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2: When the story started trending yesterday, and I just threw it up on our Facebook page at Anna and Raven to see what people thought. Never in a million years would I think it was so controversial. The TSA has a new rule in place, and there's a lot of backlash about it and whether it's ridiculous. But I think we've all had that situation where you're at work and all of a sudden there's a new rule or there's a new thing you have to do. And you think to yourself, this is the dumbest thing ever.
3: Right.
2: Like, why are we doing this? Right.
3: Been there.
2: Yep. It's coming up next.

0: sometimes your work implements new rules and you don't like the new rule and you think it's dumb, right? Mm. Well, the TSA just implemented a new rule.
1: TSA officers will no longer be able to sit down while checking IDs and boarding passes. The chairs and stools are going away. The TSA says the changes reinforces both their security posture and their commitment to hospitality by having the officers on their feet and alert.
0: I never felt like they weren't being hospitable when they called me up to the window and I showed my ID and my boarding pass and then they ushered me through TSA security checkpoints.
2: I don't expect either thing from them.
0: No.
2: Right? Like, I mean, honestly, I don't expect TSA to be hospitable. I don't expect them to be all that welcoming. I expect them to, you know, keep us safe. And when you walk up and, you know, I think that primarily they're talking about that new thing where they grab your real ID or your passport
0: and
2: card,
0: you have to take
2: right?
0: A picture.
2: And they take
0: picture.
2: That picture right yeah. There. What is the point of that person standing?
0: Well, that's what I said. I was like, "What? That's dumb."
2: I'm already standing there. The height is the same. Like, why do they have to be standing then? Now I got to be taller.
1: The union representing the officers, though, criticized the move as a quote disregard for workers' rights and safety.
0: I don't care if you stand or sit. To me, it's no big deal. But let me read to you guys what's happening on our Facebook page right now.
2: Yeah.
0: Joy wrote, kind of wondering why it's ridiculous. They expect that of cashiers and customer service. And Vincent replied, when I worked for Aldi 2 years ago, they let us sit while cashiering because it's ridiculous to expect someone to stand for several hours straight. Work is supposed to be a weird endurance contest. Here comes Diana.
2: Yeah.
0: Servers at diners never sit. Vincent responds, are we supposed to be okay with this? Why not have everyone just go home feeling physically deteriorated for less than minimum wage plus tips?
2: I think TSA is doing better than that and the other. You know what? I mean, again, I do understand the whole statement of what are we just trying to prove something?
0: Yeah.
2: Like, because that doesn't make a lot of sense. I mean, I've had jobs where I had to stand for 8 hours before.
0: Me
2: I was
0: too.
2: A casino dealer. There was no sitting down.
0: Right.
2: Right. There was just not a situation that they had. It was really the advent of when they put in the handicap accessible mm-hmm. tables and whatnot at the casinos where people started to sit and then they started to lower down tables. But still was never a thing.
0: What's the most ridiculous thing, a rule that your company made you do? Sophia, you got one? You interned at Disney. They
3: must
0: have had a million rules too.
3: And that's where I'm getting at right now. Yeah. They had a very strict no phone rule, which I understood. But then they started telling us we can't have our phones in the break rooms or if we were upstairs away from everyone downstairs. And I was upstairs one day and I saw that Gigi Hadid was below me. So I whipped out my phone and I took a picture of her. There was no one around. The cameras caught me. They saw me and later that day took my phone, deleted the picture from my camera roll, went into my recently deleted and deleted it from there too and said, don't do it again.
2: It's like you had Taylor Swift security.
0: Yeah.
3: Seriously.
2: Way on top of stuff.
3: I didn't even know there was a camera up there.
0: Right. They got cameras at Disney. Trust me.
2: When I worked in Vegas, when I was working at a casino, similar situation, I had just the slightest, I mean, I didn't even think about it, exchange with somebody on the elevator headed down to the break room and I didn't think anything of it. It was just kind of a difference of opinion or whatever. Went on, you know, ate, went back up to work or whatever, an hour or two later, removed, same thing. They pulled it up on camera, and I got suspended.
0: Wow. Oh my
2: God. It was
0: gosh.
2: Crazy. It was like they were watching my first experience with Big Brother.
3: Yep.
0: 1-800-330-9999. What was the most ridiculous rule they implemented at your job?
4: Trick or treat.
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0: The winners are going to be announced at 5:05 p.m. on Friday, October 30th with Greg.
2: I love Halloween! 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
4: TSA has a new rule they're implementing where all the people checking you in, like the ones that check your ID and your boarding pass, have to stand. They're not allowed to sit anymore, and there's been a whole lot of backlash.
5: I mean, I know it's a popular target to go ahead and go after TSA because nobody likes to be screened at the airport, but seems kind of silly.
4: Right. But jobs do this all the time. Companies always implement rules. You're like, that doesn't make any sense. Producer Justin, weirdest rule ever implemented at your job?
6: I was a barbecue pitmaster in another life, and I was on my feet for probably 10, 11 hours a day. Easy, no problem. The managers of the restaurant told me at one point the investors, the money, wanted to just keep track of how many hours everyone was working to make sure we were earning our salary. So they wanted me to start punching in on the time clock. That lasted for about 4 days. They're like, please do not keep punching in there, because they didn't want to see the actual record of how much time I was actually spending there.
5: Nobody wants to know that you're there for 12 hours a day.
4: Right. Yeah. Then they feel bad. Right. I'm like, oh, wait a minute. Yeah.
5: He's definitely going to want to renegotiate when he sees this.
4: Yeah. Barbara wrote on our Facebook page, the boss at my doctor's office where I worked wanted us to answer every call before it rang 4 times. That's a thing, right? 1-800-330-9999. Most ridiculous rule at your workplace.

0: What is the most ridiculous rule that your company implemented at your job? The TSA is now requiring all their screeners to stand when they check your boarding pass and your license. You know, like when they stand behind that plastic thing, they can't sit there anymore. And people are like, why? And they're like, so it's better customer service. What?
1: It seems odd to me. One of the venues that we do a lot of business with, the entertainment company, they make our DJs load in the apparel that they're going to be wearing that night. So like suits, you know, shirt and tie, that type of thing. But you're sweating for an hour pushing in gear while you're doing that. Never made any sense to me.
0: No. What is the ridiculous rule that your company had? 1-800-330-9999.
2: Well, I'm a banquet server, wait staff at a banquet hall. And, you know, it's a part-time job. I do it on weekends. So we had these timesheets, just manual, you know, write them down like pencil, what time I came in, what time I left. And all of a sudden, they switched to this really hard app, not user-friendly. It took you 15 minutes to clock in, clock out, put down all your hours. I really never could get the hang of it, so eventually they had to let me go back to the manual. Because I'm old school. Sorry.
1: It's like this whole leverage move between you and the company. We're going to find out who's more important to who here, your app or me.
0: Shivana, what's the most ridiculous thing your work makes you do?
3: You know, I travel a lot for work, and so there's always expense reports and meeting with clients. And the most ridiculous thing is when I have a dinner receipt that is high, or they think it's high, and they want me to explain it. How can I explain what my clients' tastes are? You know, I mean, whatever they want, I'm going to order for them, and the company should pay for it. But they always give me a hard time.
0: Yeah.
1: That weird. Yeah. I know exactly. There's always that energy around your expense report.
0: It's like every time you hand it in, it's like you feel guilty. Like, why do I feel guilty? This was things that I bought for work.
1: I paid for these things. Right.
0: Yeah, it's a strange, strange situation to always be in. And especially when they question you about what things are. That's like, it feels uncomfortable.
1: Yes. Yeah. Like, is this necessary? You're going to pay it. Right? So just
3: exactly.
1: Pay it. What are we doing here?
3: Right. And by the way, I make the sale. So, you know, go away.
0: Mario, what's the most ridiculous thing your work makes you do?
4: Hi. We recently had a big hacking problem, and their quote-unquote solution at work was forcing all of us to change our work passwords every 10 days, and it can't match the last 7 passwords.
1: Oh, gosh.
4: And I've tried to explain, this makes everything less secure because everybody's storing a list of passwords under the keyboard, in the drawer, and all that, pasting it on, you know, in the cubicles. But they don't listen. They think that somehow this made everything very secure, and it's pretty ridiculous in my mind.
1: You're a hotbed of espionage going on there, man. That's what's happening in your office.
0: Changing my password is the bane of my existence.
1: Oh, I hate it.
0: It's the worst.
1: I hate it. But every time somebody asks for like a bio scan of my fingerprint or my face, Anna, I also feel like they're trying to steal my life.
0: I don't care. Steal my face. You want to scan my face every time I log into something? Scan it. There's nothing worse than when I'm in the dark and I'm trying to get something on my phone and it can't read my face.
1: Yeah.
0: I'm like, just figure it out, phone, because I don't remember the password. I don't know how to access it. And I could try 37 different things and there's a good chance I'm never going to remember it. Oh, I just need an IT person to live by my side. I really, really do.
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14: Mostly sunny and mild today. I'm Ed McIntosh from Q2. Another nice fall day. Upper 50s for a high, just a little shy of average for this time of the year. But about a 10-degree leap tomorrow, upper 60s to around 70, then in the 70s on Saturday. Dry forecast continues with lows in the 30s and 40s. 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
0: If you're a busy working parent and you're trying to juggle all the activities that the kids have at night and keep yourself sane, sometimes you pick up fast food. But is there such a thing as picking up too much fast food? You're going to get the whole story, then you'll decide who's right. Couples Court is next.

0: Anna and Raven. Oh my gosh, hold on. I gotta go. I'll be right back. On Planet 106.7.
1: One couple.
2: He just doesn't seem to understand why should I go to this wedding now.
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1: One problem.
2: I want to see her get married. I want to be there for her.
3: Make an excuse. 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
1: It's Couples Court on the Anna and Raven Show.
4: 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Alexandra and Jude. Alexandra, let's start with you. What's happening?
5: We're both busy, busy people. We don't really need to tell each other what to do. But for some reason, my husband is trying to tell me what to do when it comes to ordering food.
6: How so? What's the deal?
5: Well, a couple nights a week, I want to order carry out, and he doesn't think it's a good idea. He thinks it's too expensive. You know, food is expensive, whether I make it or I buy it from a store or a restaurant.
4: That's true.
6: It's true. And, you know, if you're doing a good job of it right now, it's basically a wash. Jude, what's your side of this? Explain.
7: Yes, part of what you say is correct. But the thing is, we know how expensive everything is now, and the fast food costs are just out of sight. It's also from a health standpoint. But the thing is, on those nights, I help out with the kids, and there's really no reason you can't be cooking, which, number one, is really much less expensive, and we are having financial issues, and healthier. I don't think there's any thought about this. I don't really understand why we can't do this.
4: So how much money are you spending on takeout fast food, and what exactly qualifies as fast food?
7: Well, we're running about $160 a week in fast food. It's really up to Alex what she wants to bring home. McDonald's, Burger King, and any of those kinds of things.
4: Okay.
6: I mean, when you go to McDonald's or Burger King, when you go to a drive-thru now, for even a single value meal, it's going to cost you $14-$15 with tax and all that stuff.
5: Food is expensive, and I think, you know, if my dear husband would go to the grocery store more, he would know that these costs are not that out of sight, because food is expensive today. In the grocery store, it's expensive. Never mind carry out or take out.
4: How many kids are you buying for when you're running around?
5: We have three kids, and groceries, I'm always in shock when I leave the grocery store, because
6: yeah, it's a lot.
5: Food is so expensive today.
7: But whether you buy home...
5: Or you buy it from a restaurant, it's all expensive. Nobody needs to tell me how to spend my time. Thank you.
4: Okay.
6: Well, I mean, eating Burger King or McDonald's 2-3 times a week as a kid is not great either.
7: Yeah, I'm very aware of the cost, whether we're buying from a restaurant or a supermarket. But the restaurant stuff, the fast food stuff, is really just cycling out of sight. And the health situations. And since I help out with the kids at night, I don't understand what the issue is.
6: Well, somebody's going to tell you to cook. I can tell you that right now. So what is the resolution that you're looking for here? Is that a ban on fast food during the week or something? We make it like a weekend only special, and during the week somebody has to cook, or what? What is it we're looking for resolution here?
7: There should be absolutely no fast food during the week. It is not right financially and health-wise, and maybe on the weekends at times, okay. But during the week, no fast food.
4: Okay. Well, that doesn't sound like a compromise at all. So let's see what the audience has to say, because they may agree with you. They may say having 2-3 nights of fast food pickup is not only expensive, but it's not healthy for the kids. But they may see, Alex is right, your whole life is running around from work to dropping off the kids, picking up the kids. Like, this is the one thing that makes it a little more convenient. You got to suck it up.
6: Yeah, and if you don't like it, you can cook. 1-800-330-9999. Whose side are you on? It's the Couples Court with Ann Raven.
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11: 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After smoking, radon is the number one cause of lung cancer. The EPA estimates that radon causes 21,000 lung cancer deaths each year. Radon may also be linked to breast and other cancers, Parkinson's, dementia. 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
13: Good morning. I'm Scott Fredericks, and this look at the latest in Billings area news for this Thursday, October 15th. Fraud crimes against Montana seniors is still one of the major crimes, but now there's a bigger one. Montana State Auditor James Brown.
14: The cryptocurrency area, it's become the number one area where Montanans are being targeted for fraud. Used to be romance scams were number one in Montana, but since about 2024, with the growth of AI, cryptocurrency, these scams are now taking over as the top spot.
13: Yesterday at the annual city-county school meeting at the City Hall, domestic violence was talked about. Yellowstone County Commissioner Mark Morris.
15: So an interesting fact that Chief St. John shared with us for his retirement at a CJA Criminal Justice Coordinating Committee meeting is that 56% of the felony arrests for his department in that month had been for domestic abuse. A felony domestic abuse means that there's some form of violence involved, be that a strangulation, be that a weapon, and or it's your third arrest for domestic violence. A person like that is required to go to jail and is required to see a judge. This leads back into a jail expansion. The jail is the hub of the criminal justice system.
13: And that's been a look at the latest in Billings area news on Planet 106.7.
4: Fast food has gotten expensive, that's for sure. Alexandra and Jude are having a disagreement because their lives are busy. They're both full-time working parents. And when she leaves work, she's got to go do the practice pickup and the drop-off and all that. And she picks up fast food for the kids 2 to 3 times a week. Jude's problem isn't so much about the healthiness of it. He's more concerned about it's expensive. She's spending over $160 a week just in fast food and thinks that she's got to come up with a different plan.
6: Yeah, I mean, her response to that is basically, we go to the grocery store and the stuff I buy for dinner is a whole lot of money, too. I mean, maybe it's a couple bucks more, but it saves the time that's happening on the nights that I get home. And, oh, by the way, I'm doing this all by myself. So this is a problem here. But, you know, basically, Jude just says, do better.
4: Right. Yep. Figure it out.
6: Yeah.
4: You got this.
6: I watch the kids when we get home. I keep them busy.
4: Yeah.
6: So get in there and cook.
4: Is it a big deal? Just getting takeout, grabbing fast food 3 times a week? 1-800-330-9999. Hi, it's Anna and Raven. Whose side are you on?
16: 100% her side. If he really wants to stop spending money on fast food, then he could cook.
4: Well, that's the whole thing. Is like, it's one thing to say to your spouse, no, you can't do that. No. But it's another thing to say, let me help you. Let's prep together. Let's split it up where one night you do it, one night I do it. He's being very unreasonable about it. Whose side are you on? 1-800-330-9999. It's a couple's court.

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2: Picking up fast food when you're a busy working parent is something I think a lot of people do. It's not an uncommon thing that happens.
3: Yeah.
2: The problem isn't so much, is it healthy? Is it not healthy? That's not the disagreement here. It's that it's gotten too expensive, and that's why Jude is upset at his wife, Alexandra. He says that she picks it up for the kids 3 times a week, and it's over $160 a week they're spending on fast food, and she's got to figure out how to balance it all.
3: Well, here's the thing with fast food, right? You eat it that one meal, and then it's gone, and you're not seeing anything in the cupboards or the shelves or whatever, so you think of it as all disposable cash. Generationally, too, you know, a lot of us were raised thinking that this would just be a bad decision for you, your family. So whether you hide behind the financial part of it, which is easy to see, or you say it's a health concern, either way, it just doesn't feel right to him. He doesn't think that they should be doing it. Alexandra says, okay, you could cook.
2: Right, but she doesn't. No, right. She's like,
3: I watch the kids. You do the cooking.
2: You know, she works full time. She's got to run from work to all the pickups and the drop-offs and doing all the things. If swinging through a McDonald's or a Taco Bell or a Del Toro drive-thru is going to save her some time, is it a big deal that she's spending that money? 1-800-330-9999. Lisa, whose side are you on?
4: I'm on the wife's side, but I also think a good compromise is to get those prepared frozen meals, like a pan of lasagna or the chicken and pasta in a bag. That way, it doesn't take as much time to prepare. You just heat it up.
2: Right now, I'm into one sheet pan meals, where I just dice everything up and then I do whatever the recipe tells me to do and I put it on one sheet pan and put it in the oven. It's nice and easy, and during the week, like, listen, it may not be the most delicious, but it's going to get us fed.
3: I mean, salt, pepper, and a little bit of oil, I'll eat almost anything.
2: Right, true.
3: Jacob, whose side are you on?
5: Hey, let me tell you something. I work 2 jobs, okay? My wife works hard. She's a teacher in Brentwood. She's like the best. We work really hard. We pick up these redefined meals, but sometimes you got to go. You got to pick up something, you know? But on my days off, let me tell you something. I cook. Cooked last night, nice grilled chicken, some green beans.
2: I also had green beans and chicken last night.
3: I'm happy.
2: What a small world it is.
3: I want this for lunch right now. Thanks, Jacob. I'm hungry.
6: My name is Lynn, and I have great advice for the couple. What you do is you cook double on the days that you cook. You make extra so that way you have leftovers the next day. Then you can do sandwiches, and then you can also do a meal prep service where they make the food and deliver it to you, and that saves money.
3: So, a plan, basically. A better plan instead of just chaos every single day. Thanks for the call.
7: The verdict is in. Jury foreman, what are the results?
2: Alexandra, our audience agreed with you today. If eating takeout 2 to 3 times a week is the one thing that's keeping you on the tracks right now, you're going to have to suck it up. Food is expensive no matter whether you're making it at home or you're eating it out. And, you know, sometimes just having a little bit convenience can help you mentally get through the week.
3: Yeah, Jude, if you have a preference... cook.
2: Right.
3: You know what I mean? Like, you're there with the kids. You're fully capable, too. But, you know, maybe some better choices would also be good for consideration, Alexandra.
8: Well, again, there's all kinds of choices, and there are a lot of places with healthy food. So,
3: with the right plan, it, you know, again, some of this is negligible as far as the cost goes. I mean, because everything is up. It's true. Jude, are you just going to have to wrap your head around that or figure out a way that creates a little bit more relief from you guys? Because getting home at, you know, 5, 6 and having the kids all there and then having to cook on top of it, like, there's no time. There's just no time. So,
9: okay. I hear you, Raven.
3: Well, I'm not the expert.
2: Convinced. He's like, I hear you.
3: I'm not the expert anyways. Trust me. Yeah. I put it on the voters, but good luck, man.
2: All right. If you have a problem, to send an email. couplescore@annonraven.com.
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2: Okay, we need your help right now. We need you to vote on something. It's Anna and Raven's Spirit Week. So every day, there's a different theme. Today's theme is Disney and or superheroes, so you could choose. Raven did not dress up.
3: Yeah, I literally totally forgot.
2: Yep. So now we have to vote. Does he get to play the game, or does he get ousted from the game because he's not dressed in costume today like the rest of us?
3: That wig is... That's something on you, Sophia.
2: Sophia is Mrs. Incredible, Elastigirl, I believe.
3: Yeah.
2: I am the Queen of Hearts. Off with their heads!
3: I see that.
2: Yes.
3: Yeah.
2: And Justin, we don't know yet. He's putting on his costume right now. If you can text 1-800-330-9999, Raven did not participate in the costume dressing up today. Does he get to play the game, yes or no? Yes or no? Text it to 1-800-330-9999. It's coming up next.
3: So sorry.

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2: Anna and Raven Spirit Week. It's Disney and Superhero Day.
3: This week, we are celebrating Spirit Week here on the Anna and Raven Show because we heard that they're canceling homecomings across the country because kids aren't interested in doing this anymore.
4: I just think that sucks, right? Sad. What a terrible thing to hear. Mm-hmm. It's such an important experience, especially when you're growing up.
3: Well, here's the problem, though. Today is Disney and Superhero Day, and we urge you and would love for you to play with us, but Raven did not dress up today.
4: I forgot.
3: I'm dressed as the Queen of Hearts from Alice in Wonderland. Oh! Sophia is Elastigirl.
5: Yep.
3: I have no idea what Justin is, except he's wearing green capris with lace on the bottom, and it's very alarming.
6: You should have seen the look on the woman's face when I went into the store to get these. I am Aquaman, of course.
3: Oh, I didn't know Aquaman wore lace capris.
4: You are?
5: You look like Perry the Platypus.
3: We will, in fact, post all these pictures on our Instagram page at Anna and Raven, but let's get to the game. I am going to play five of the biggest Disney hits of all time. I'm going to play a lyric. Right? And then I'm going to stop. You use your name to buzz in, and you have to get the next lyrics correct.
5: Okay.
3: All right. Here's the first one.

0: Nobody.
1: I mean, I know
2: the song.
1: It's Beauty and the Beast.
0: Yeah.
1: It's,
0: oh. Barely even friends. Barely
3: even friends.
1: Yeah.
3: Then somebody bends unexpectedly.
0: Barely even friends. Then somebody bends unexpectedly.
1: Okay.
0: All right.
1: All right. I hope the next one's easier.
0: Yeah, this is a good one. Under the Sea from Little Mermaid. Everybody knows this,
1: love
0: right?
1: Love that one.
4: The seaweed is always greener in somebody else's lake.
5: Sophia.
0: So, Sophia?
5: Just look at the world around you.
0: Off with her head! Incorrect.
1: Oh, man. Are you serious?
0: Yeah, sorry.
4: You dream about going up there. But that is
6: kind of feel embarrassed that Aquaman didn't know Under the Sea.
0: Yeah, I know. You should have known that one. Terrible. You dream about going up there, but up there is a big mistake.
1: All right. Next.
0: All right, this one. Come on, guys. A Whole New World.
7: I can show you the world. Shining, shimmering, splendid.
0: No. guys, are you serious? Sophia, you interned at
1: grown adults.
7: Tell me, princess, now when did you last let your heart decide?
0: Ooh, come on.
5: I'm embarrassed.
0: All right, let's try again.
1: Are we going to get a single one of these? Go.
0: I mean, this is the most famous.
1: Here we are.

0: Anybody?
1: Sophia.
2: Sophia, go!
3: I'm never going back. The past is in the past.
0: Oh, thank God. I'm just going to make a suggestion that we end the game here.
2: No.
0: Because... This has been good.
2: No, we're going to do one more because you guys are pathetic. You should not have Raven play anyway.
0: I think you want to end on a high note. I don't know what the chances are of us getting this last one.
2: You'll get this last one because it'll make everybody have a better day.
0: Go.

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9: 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That's it.

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7: Three news stories that are trending right now, but you only get to hear about one, and Raven picks which one it is.
8: Don't be jealous. Mm-hmm. I've earned this right.
7: Okay, option number one. Burglar steals empty Mac mini boxes instead of actual computers.
8: Oh, come on, man. I mean, you got to feel the weight there, bro.
7: Number two. Woman was left trapped alone inside urgent care clinic. Or headline number three. Delta passengers stole airport vehicle and drove around the tarmac before crashing.
8: Now, that's just dangerous for all of us involved that like to frequent airports or have air travel. I'm going to go with locked in an urgent care.
7: One of my nightmares. A woman in New Hampshire went to an urgent care center for treatment. She was having an asthma attack. Well, I'll let her explain what happened.
9: I popped my head out and said, hello. Hello. Very shocking. Just like, I can't believe this just happened to me. Because literally when I was thinking in my head, sitting there at 10 past 8, I was like, they would never lock me in. That's crazy talk. That only happens in movies or on a show.
7: Right. So she shows up. It's later in the night. They put her in the room.
8: Close
7: they
8: to
7: check
8: closing
7: her in.
8: Time.
7: Close to closing time. Exactly. She goes on.
9: About 10 past 8, I was like, huh, it's kind of quiet. Not sure what's going on. And then I felt a little funny because you always feel funny popping out of the door when you're in a doctor's
8: True.
9: Office. As soon as I got near the door and pressed the door immediately, and it was so shrill and loud, it startled me.
7: Raise your hand if you've ever been in a doctor's room waiting for so long that you 100% thought they forgot about you.
8: I have poked my head out of the door and definitely done that. The alarm would be jarring, right?
7: Yes.
8: If you're inside the building there. Good thing they had motion detectors or else she could have had a party in that place.
7: Well, I was thinking about it.
8: There'd be some cool stuff in there.
7: I hate that feeling that, you know.
8: You've been abandoned in the doctor's office?
7: They forgot about me.
8: Yeah.
7: They forgot about me. They don't know I'm in here.
8: And then they come in there and they have 6 minutes to be there before they got to run out again.
7: And I have that dumb paper vest on over me.
8: Yep.
7: And I'm afraid I'm like half naked under it. And I'm like, I'm going to stick my head out and be like, hello, you know.
8: But what if you owned the building all of a sudden?
7: And now that I just locked somebody in there?
8: Yeah.
7: So she called 911 and that's how she got out. She called 911 to alert them that she had been left in that clinic while she was waiting for attention. And they came and they rescued her. And she had some pretty decent advice if this should ever happen to somebody else.
9: Maybe let them know and remind them that you're in the room if you're there in your clothes.
8: I would like stock up on gauze and whatnot. I'd be like, I'm going to take these forceps. I'm going to take these gauze.
7: First thing I thought.
8: All be my plan.
7: What am I taking from this clinic?
8: That's right. Where's
7: gonna,
8: the aspirin?
7: All the Band-Aids.
8: Costs are up.
7: Show me where your Band-Aids
8: That's
7: are. Because I am taking 7,000 Band-Aids out of here with me right now. I would just ride the gurneys up and down the hallways.
8: That's what I'm saying, man. Ugh. Make free run of the place,
7: yeah.
8: Right? You know, when they show up the next morning, you ate all their donuts in the break room, everything.
7: If they were going to lock you in overnight in one place and they didn't know you were there, they left you behind, what would that one store, that one place be?
8: I want like a huge outdoor store, one of the ones where they have like the fish tanks inside the building.
7: Yeah.
8: So I would like put a raft in the lake.
7: Mm-hmm.
8: I would do some fishing. You know, they've got airsoft pellet guns. You could say it's like an amusement park of the outdoors.
7: I want a department store. I want a pretty woman it. I want to try on everything. I want to try every perfume on. Put me in a Bloomingdale's. You can leave me there for the rest of my life. I'll go right up to the bedding section and take a nap. I'll be good.
8: Good night, but it's short.
7: Yeah.
8: It's short beds, yeah.
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17: Mostly sunny and mild today. I'm Ed McIntosh from Q2. Another nice fall day, upper 50s for a high, just a little shy of average for this time of the year, but about a 10 degree leap tomorrow, upper 60s to around 70, then in the 70s on Saturday. Dry forecast continues with lows in the 30s and 40s. 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
8: You feel like it could be the day?
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4: $2,500 is a jackpot for today's Can't Beat Raven. Hello? All right, Iris, you ready to play?
5: Hi. I'm ready.
4: Okay, who do you have playing with you today?
5: Just me.
4: All right.
5: Me and my car.
4: You got this. Can you please ask Raven to leave the room?
5: Raven, leave the room.
6: You got it. Good luck, $2,500.
5: Thank you. I'm very excited.
4: Yes. I'm also excited. Okay. I'm extra hyper today. I'm loving that your energy is matching mine. Raven can't hear us. We're in a soundproof studio. I'm going to ask you these five pop culture questions. You have 3 seconds to answer each one, Iris. I will bring them back in, ask them the same questions. Whoever gets the most right wins. Ties go to Raven, all right?
5: Okay, I'm excited.
4: All right, I'm excited for you. Let's do this. Number one. Sylvester Stallone says he can't retire because he needs to pay for his daughter's wedding. Like, for real, he's not kidding. Who wrote the screenplay for Rocky?
5: He did.
4: Number two, Crystal Lake, Friday the 13th prequel, 8-part series, is now on Peacock, and it's getting horrible reviews. What sports mask does Jason Voorhees wear?
5: Rocky.
4: Number three, the 90s are back. Ryan Coogler's reboot of The X-Files have been picked up by Hulu. What famous catchphrase is associated with Mulder's search for the truth used in the opening credits?
5: The truth is out there.
4: Number four, the first trailer for Greta Gerwig's The Magician's Nephew is out, and Narnia is very rock and roll. What author, who also wrote The Lion, the Witch, and the Wardrobe, wrote The Magician's Nephew?
5: Not J.K. Rowling.
4: That's tough. Number five, Hillary Swank is pregnant with her third child. She is 52 years old. What 2004 movie stars Swank as an aspiring professional boxer? She won an Oscar for it.
5: I remember it. The.
4: That's time. All right, let me bring Raven back in.
5: Sorry.
4: That's okay. 3 out of 5 for Iris.
6: Not great, not terrible. Let's go. You were really pumped up. Let's see how I do.
4: Number one, Sylvester Stallone says he can't retire because he needs the money to pay for his daughter's wedding, and he's not kidding. He's dead serious.
6: Yeah.
4: Who wrote the screenplay for Rocky?
6: Yeah, he did, Sylvester Stallone.
4: Number two, Crystal Lake, Friday the 13th prequel, has an 8-part series out right now on Peacock. It's getting terrible reviews.
6: Yeah.
4: What sports mask does Jason Voorhees wear?
6: He wears a hockey mask, goalie mask.
4: Yep.
6: Yeah.
4: Number three, the 90s are back. Ryan Coogler's reboot of The X-Files has been picked up by Hulu. What famous phrase is associated with Mulder's search for the truth used in the opening credits?
6: Is that the truth is out there?
4: Yep.
6: And then there's I want to believe, right? Mm-hmm. That's a big one.
4: Number four, the first trailer for Greta Gerwig's The Magician's Nephew is out, and Narnia is very rock and roll. What author, who also wrote The Lion, the Witch, and the Wardrobe, wrote The Magician's Nephew?
6: Stephen King, when he was better known as Frank.
4: No, C.S. Lewis.
6: Frank King.
4: Number five, Hillary Swank is pregnant with her third child. She's 52 years old. Good for her.
6: Yeah.
4: What 2004 movie stars Swank as an aspiring professional boxer? She won an Oscar for it.
6: Is it, God, I want to get this right. Millionaire Baby? Is it, what's the,
4: Give it to me.
6: Millionaire's Baby. Millionaire's Baby?
4: $1 million Baby.
6: $1 million Baby.
4: Iris, you guys tied at 3 today. That's going to get you an Anna and Raven t-shirt.
5: I'll take it.
4: All right.
5: Thank you. This is Iris, and I cannot beat Raven.
6: It's a good game, though, Iris. $2,600 tomorrow, Anna.
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7: Good morning. I'm Scott Fredericks, and this look at the latest in Billings area news for this Thursday, October 15th.
11: We love you, Montana. We love you. And I'm thrilled to be back in this beautiful state, and it is. And you see all those cars out there. I never saw so many cars.
7: That was President Trump in Kalispell, Montana last night, campaigning for Republican candidates in the state of Montana. The president had some good news to share.
11: Next year, under my leadership, Fannie Mae and Freddie Mac will be investing $3 billion in Montana mortgages to help 10,000 Montana homebuyers achieve their American dream.
7: Billings School District 2 has made some huge strides. Billings School District 2 Superintendent Garcia.
12: The progress that we have made in student achievement, student readiness, reading proficiency was 51% when I got here, 51%. You would take a K through 8, you take about 12,000 students, you take allow them to take a national norm assessment, and only 51% of the kids were proficient. That number is now 65%. In mathematics, it was 49%. That number is now 69%. Double the number of career certification and kids obtaining certifications. Increase the students performing at high levels on the ACT and on AP assessments. That number is almost 80%. So,
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4: Finally launching. I can't wait. The Anna and Raven Inner Circle. This is our newsletter that we're going to email to you every single week. I've been behind the scenes working on this for a very, very long time.
6: I mean, there's been scientists and IT people and whatnot involved in this too. 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
4: No, because here's the thing. 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
2: Need your help. We're going to be the Muppets. That's our group costume for Halloween, everybody here on the show. I've decided I'm going to be Kermit. And Raven, I have a massive problem.
3: The biggest problem of which is what?
2: I need you to help me convince my husband, Paul, to be Miss Piggy, because he doesn't want to do it.
3: Yeah, the pairing just didn't happen naturally this time on the show, right? Yeah. So you need an alpha to your beta or a beta to your alpha or whatever. You need the component here.
2: I have him on hold. Paul.
4: Hi.
2: What's going on?
4: Just working over here.
2: I just wanted to bring up the fact that you don't want to be Miss Piggy for Halloween.
4: No, I do not.
3: He's a grown man. He can make up his own mind.
2: Oh,
3: about
2: now you're going to defend him?
3: I'm just saying is that he's usually game for most things. So if this is what, you know, he's decided, he's probably pretty serious about it. But, Paul, is there a reason? Like, what's the root of this?
4: I just don't feel comfortable. I mean, you know, I don't think I can walk in heels that well or want to wear a blonde wig. You know, I don't think I'll fit the character very well.
3: I hate wigs. They make my head itchy. Yeah. And I'm sweaty, and everybody knows if you're sweaty, Anna, your foundation, your makeup's going to run. And Paul is he's got foresight.
2: What if you just wear the dress, but you don't have to wear the heels. You can wear regular sneakers, and I'll just dye your hair blonde.
3: That's such a big part for me.
4: Well, I'm a little thin up top, so I don't think I'll pull that off well. There's a lot of other Muppets I could be, you know.
2: All right, so what other Muppet do you want to be? Because now we're running out of time, and I got to figure out what you're going to be. I don't know who's going to be Miss Piggy if I'm Kermit. Maybe we have to make Justin be Miss Piggy. Who's going to be Miss Piggy?
3: I mean, maybe you don't have a Miss Piggy.
2: How do we do the Muppets without a Miss Piggy?
3: There'll probably be one there in the audience.
2: No, there will not.
4: I mean, there's like 25 characters. I could be Beaker. You know, that's easy. I can just spike my hair up.
3: Yep. I'm going to be the Swedish Chef.
4: Oh, you're going to be the Swedish Chef? There you go. Raven gets to wear a nice chef hat.
3: That's right. That's right.
2: Oh, okay.
4: Is Elmo considered a Muppet?
3: Oh, you didn't tell him?
2: No. So we had to make a decision because there was like Jim Henson's
3: original Muppets.
2: The original Muppets. And then there's the Sesame Street Muppets. And Kermit is the only one that falls into both, which is why I decided to be Kermit. And because the costume looked most comfortable like pajamas.
3: I got into a whole thing about Gonzo and Grover.
2: Yeah.
3: And like the back and forth. And how are they not cousins? Apparently they're not, though.
4: Did you know that there's a Robin the Frog?
3: I did not know that.
2: Robin the Frog, Muppets. I mean, you have to be a Muppet that people know. Muppet list.
4: Okay, how about the great Gonzo?
2: You could be Gonzo.
3: Yeah, the costume choices are limited, though. I'll tell you right now, man.
2: All right, here's the thing. If you're going to be Gonzo, what is Gonzo known for? His daredevil tactics. So that means that you have to do a stunt at some point on Halloween.
3: Wait.
4: Great. Maybe I go back to Beaker then.
3: I remember Beaker. Gonzo was more of his love of Camilla the chicken. Grover is the stunt one, isn't he?
2: No. See, Grover is from Sesame Street.
3: These lines are so confusing. I'm sorry. I don't know,
2: so
3: guys. It's too confusing for me.
2: All right. I will let you be Gonzo. That sounds fine. I mean, did I really want you to be Miss Piggy? Yes. But I will let it go. You can be Gonzo, and I will get you a Gonzo costume. Deal?
4: Fine.
2: And at one point, I have to ride on your shoulders around.
4: Well, I fly around, so I guess that's a possibility.
2: Okay. Sounds good.
4: Okay.
2: All right. Oh, wait a minute. This Gonzo costume is $59.99. They're not going to let me expense his costume.
3: Oh, yeah. I mean, you could spring for that. Come on.
2: No.
3: He's not still growing.
2: No, he's going to be Beaker. It's only $19.99. Sorry, cheap. Babe. That's what you are now. You're Beaker.
3: So cheap.
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2: Producer Sophia is all grown up. I'm very proud of her. She's making big steps with her boyfriend. Big moves.
3: Yeah. It's an exciting time here. And it's been a long time since you or I first made these moves ourselves. I have to tell you, Anna, I learned something surprising about Sophia last night, as a matter of fact.
2: Well, funny you should say that, because when we were talking about what she's doing, she had a question, and I said, oh, no. So if this is something that we should certainly talk about on the air. It's coming up next.

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1: Producer Sophia has huge news that we're very excited about. What's happening?
2: I'm moving into my first apartment with my boyfriend.
3: Wow.
2: Yay.
1: Yay.
3: Big news. Big time. Big development. Mm-hmm. When is it happening? When are the actual moving truck or pickup truck or whatever you've got?
2: So our first official move-in date is November 1st.
1: Okay. Yeah.
3: And what do you have to move in there? It's like, is it legit? Like, do you have like...
2: It's legit, I would say.
3: Okay. Yeah. You got like a couch
2: moving,
3: and stuff?
2: Yeah, I've been slowly moving in all of our Amazon boxes, but... Yeah. We're pretty set.
1: There was one problem, though, Raven. I want to get to it because we were discussing it. And Sophia, you had one question for me that you genuinely asked me, and I stopped dead in my tracks. I said, what?
3: What was it?
1: Go ahead.
2: I didn't know where or how to use a check.
3: So you need, a check for your security deposit?
2: Yeah.
3: Is that what you're saying?
2: Well, I asked
3: and you're
2: the landlord.
3: Unaware of what to do.
2: Yeah. was like, how do you want me to pay you my security deposit?
3: And you were like, just write me a check.
2: Yeah, and she was like, a check. And I was like, okay. And then I walked away and I was like, where do I get a check?
3: You did that thing naturally where you acted like you knew exactly what it was she was talking about and how to do it.
1: Mm-hmm. Right. Yeah, I got it. I totally have checks. Yeah, right. I have checks.
2: I'll get that to you.
3: Nobody has checks anymore. They don't really do. I mean, I order them.
1: Can I please tell this?
3: I can write you a check right now. I can pull out a check right now.
1: Raven travels everywhere with his checkbook.
3: That's right.
1: Sometimes I walk into the studio.
3: Multiple accounts.
1: Many, many times. And I told him that it's absolutely insane that he still does that. Sophia, do you know what the term balance your checkbook means?
2: I have no clue.
1: He will sit here and he will have receipts. And in the back, it's almost like an Excel spreadsheet, but you handwrite it like it's the
3: 1900s. I mean, she has to have seen this.
1: But
3: it's not like she's blind.
2: Why do you still do that?
1: Right.
3: To keep track of my money, where it's going.
1: Because apparently,
3: how much there is.
1: The computer can't do that correctly.
3: No, not well enough. You can't trust it all the time.
1: What if
3: the computer makes a mistake?
1: It's no one's. Just look at it. Compare.
3: What if somebody gets in there and gets my money?
1: Yeah. So. Right?
3: I wanted to tell you something else that I learned surprising about Sophia last night.
1: Uh-huh.
3: Sophia revealed to me last night that today she's in a panic, and that is because she has not completed her taxes for this year, and today is the last day of her extension, and she still doesn't know what to do with that. And Sophia, by the way, has one piece of paperwork, one, that goes into her taxes, just one.
2: I can't believe you just exposed me like that.
3: Total. So it's a big day today. She's got to figure out how to get a check and to file her taxes.
2: They were due 6 months ago.
3: You should give me your money, and I will just write you a check.
1: No.
3: Because I have the checks here.
1: He'll do it like it's 1964.
3: I'll do it long form.
1: Yeah.
3: I'll just write that check out for you.
2: As long as it gets done.
1: Listen.
3: Right. She's like, I just have to move.
1: I want you to come to me with these things, and I want us to work through them together.
2: Okay.
1: I want you not to go to jail for not paying your taxes.
2: Thank you.
1: I mean, this is like, in all honesty, your first quote-unquote real job.
2: Right.
1: So, like, you don't know you have to do it.
3: Right.
1: I mean, somebody should have told you along the way.
3: It's exciting developments regardless in that you're doing it.
1: Yes. You're doing all big things. We're so proud of you, and, you know, we love you so much.
2: Thank
1: you. You can go get a bank check.
2: Mm-hmm.
1: So you can go to the bank.
3: You just ask them.
1: You bring them the money, or you have them take the money from your account, and they'll create you a check that you can give to your landlord.
2: Okay.
1: But at your banking place, you can buy checks. You only need to buy one book because
2: you'll never... You have to buy them?
1: Yeah, they're like $12.
3: Well,
1: it's not expensive.
3: They'll give you the first 30 for free, and at your rate, that'll last you the rest of your lifetime.
1: That's it. Yeah.
3: So you just ask them for checks.
2: I pay to give people my money.
1: It's a ridiculous thing when you put it like that. No, we know. But just
2: that's
1: know
2: crazy.
1: That somewhere every week, Raven is sitting down at his dining room table balancing his checkbook.
3: I did it yesterday.
1: With a pen and paper.
2: Insane.
3: I did it yesterday.
1: Oh,
3: I'll do it again today.
1: Oh, good.
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6: What's the most embarrassing thing you did this week? Let's see if you could top what happened to me, where I had to have my sister banging on my car door. It's coming up next.

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3: What's the most embarrassing thing that you've done over the last week? Oh, I know. I'll go first, Raven.
4: Go.
3: Okay, so it's not something I like to do, but I always take mini naps in the school pickup line.
4: Mm-hmm.
3: And it's embarrassing because you hope people don't see you, but I put my sunglasses on and I kind of position myself where it looks like I might be staring at my phone with my back turned to the window.
4: Okay, yeah. I mean, that's a way to do it.
3: Right. But
4: do you set like an alarm for a short? Okay.
3: Yeah. So I set an alarm on my phone so it'll wake me up before it's time to actually inch up in line. So how it works at my daughter's school is that you just have to line up in a big long line and then you pull up and then you do a U-turn and you go around and you go out.
4: But there's a cadence to this, basically a regular time period for each of these things.
3: Absolutely.
4: Okay, so yeah,
3: when school gets out, like I set it 2 minutes before the kids start coming out of the door.
4: Okay, so that way you're awake enough so you don't run into the car in front of you.
3: Correct.
4: All right, you know, I mean, it's not a bad plan.
3: I don't know if it's legal or not, but it's what I do.
4: Is the car running?
3: So here's the problem is I recently got a new car and what I didn't realize is that when my Bluetooth is connected to my phone, the alarm doesn't go off.
4: Oh, no, it's on your stereo. And if you have it turned down, you're not going to hear anything.
3: That's it. So this time I'm asleep in the car and the alarm doesn't go off. And all of a sudden I hear on the window.
4: And then the knock always sounds loud when you finally wake up.
3: And I startle up and I look and there's no cars in front of me. And standing outside my window is my sister. So my sister and I have daughters that are the same age, also in the same class, by the way.
4: But she's not parked behind you in this line.
3: No,
4: so something's happened.
3: Like four cars back and she looked ahead and she saw my car and she saw it wasn't going. And she knows me well enough to know that I am dead asleep in that car. So the first thing she does before she knocks on the window, takes a picture. Right?
4: That's wrong.
3: That is what little sisters do. It doesn't matter if we are grown adults at this point. She is still 9 years my little sister. And the first thing she did was take a picture.
4: You know what? Nearly a decade younger. Isn't there a part of her that wonders, oh no, she's died?
3: Nope.
4: Is that a part of her that's concerned that you're having a medical emergency? No. First, let's make sure that this lives on.
3: Right. Takes a picture, hits the window, and I'm like, oh my God. And she's like, wake up. And I'm like, I'm up. And
4: what do the three cars between her car and your car think?
3: I don't know. So it's happened to me once before in the past. And that time, all the cars just went around me.
4: Yeah.
3: And then I woke up like 6 minutes later. And
4: you were the
3: like,
4: last person there.
3: I was the last one there, just in the middle of like the field where we line up. And I was
4: only
3: like,
4: your
3: oh
4: daughter
3: my gosh.
4: Left at the school.
3: I see her in like the distance, just standing there with her backpack. And I see her looking at the car because she knows that it's me. But why is mommy not coming? Because mommy's asleep. She's been asleep this whole time.
4: Yeah, so much better than a heart attack.
3: Oh, gosh.
4: This has happened to me before on a ferry. I was the first car in line, so it was embarrassing, and it was to get off the boat. But I think it's worse with parents because you know them, and you know their kids. They know your car.
3: Like, I wonder what these parents must think when they see me, and I'm just dead asleep in the car trying to hide the fact that I'm sleeping. Hold on, I'm sending you the picture right now.
4: Perfect.
3: You know what? I'll post it on our Instagram at Anna and Raven. I'll put it on the story so it doesn't live forever, but you can go see it there. That's the picture my sister took at me. I could be dead. You're right.
4: Are you drooling?
3: This picture. No, it looks like I'm just
4: dead.
3: Dead.
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12: Mostly sunny and mild today. I'm Ed McIntosh from Q2. Another nice fall day, upper 50s for a high, just a little shy of average for this time of the year, but about a 10-degree leap tomorrow, upper 60s to around 70, then in the 70s on Saturday. Dry forecast continues with lows in the 30s and 40s. 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
3: I don't know. People have weird collections, but when people start collecting other people's teeth...
4: Wait a minute. Yeah. Why? I mean, if you're talking about your children, that's one thing. But
3: No, the Tooth Fairy comes and gets those. But one celebrity is making her Halloween costume out of it. It's coming up.
4: What?
3: Yep.

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4: Uh-oh. That's weird.
5: What's up?
4: You know, we talk about like AI and hackers taking everything over and the end of the world as we know it.
5: Yeah, of course.
4: This was a strange thing that happened.
6: Hundreds of supermarkets in France are throwing away food after a large-scale cyber attack. Hackers turned up the heat in grocery store refrigerators. That ultimately caused the food to spoil, and it even sparked a few fires.
5: That is interesting.
4: 700 grocery stores they did this to. Can you imagine?
5: So all our grocery stores in the area right now, one of the ones that my wife frequents and shops for certain items, all their internet stuff is down, all their app stuff is down. It's all been suspended for 2 days at this point. Because same thing, there was some sort of cybersecurity attack.
4: But here's the
5: crazy
4: part.
5: And I wonder
4: if
5: they were going after the same type of stuff.
4: But they're saying it's like a really odd cyber event because usually there's a ransom or there's a question. There's like something that they want.
5: Right. But it's just sowing chaos.
4: They just did this for like complete chaos, like you just said.
5: Yeah.
4: And that's a scary, scary thing because we think about when they, when they talk about AI is going to, like all the bad things that are going to happen, I'm like what? And I'm like, oh, like you're going to get rid of all our groceries at the grocery store. Oh, I see.
5: Yeah.
4: Got it.
5: Follow me down into this crazy algorithm that I have right now. These are what are called gray attacks. They're not direct attacks where people take responsibility. It's done to sow chaos. And a lot of people point to Russia over the last 5 to 10 years for doing this as trying to disrupt global economics.
4: I don't know why Russia wants to take away our Eggo waffles.
5: I don't know.
4: Section. No idea.
5: I have no idea, but I'm telling you it's a thing that I've read multiple times.
4: No one should trust Raven's algorithm.
5: I put on a disclaimer.
4: All right.
5: I'm just saying is that if you want to go down a rabbit hole right now, you know, Google gray attacks Russia and see where it pulls you.
4: Nobody, please don't do that. Nobody do that. And other very strange news. Kesha is making her Halloween costume full of human teeth. Now, if you're not familiar with this.
5: Wait a minute. Why, Kesha? What is wrong with you?
4: It all started back in 2011.
7: My child lost their teeth, and I was like, can I have them?
4: Right, and I was like, no, Kesha, because the tooth fairy comes and gets those. Like, you can't deprive your kids of the $7 or whatever the tooth fairy's gonna
5: be. Yeah, I mean,
4: right?
5: If you're paying, you know, you can maybe hold on to one or two, but okay.
4: But then she became more obsessed.
7: Well, the teeth started when I became obsessed with my fans, and then someone was like, my child lost their teeth. And I was like, can I have them? Because I want to make jewelry out of it. Then I made a necklace and an earring and then a belt and then a crown.
4: And now she's making an entire Halloween costume and she's urging her fans, if you have your wisdom teeth pulled or if you've lost a tooth or maybe got punched in the face or something like that, send her your teeth because she wants not just like embellishments.
5: Yeah.
4: She wants a full bodysuit of teeth so she could be a real life tooth fairy.
5: Sounds like a serial killer type stuff there. And I mean, I love Kesha. I know that she's been through a lot there, but that's a strange habit that you don't talk about in public.
4: It's a weird thing.
5: Yeah.
4: Right? Like, all I kept thinking is, what does it smell like?
5: What does it smell?
4: What does
5: you
4: it smell like?
5: You smell when you're
4: smell
5: wearing
4: like
5: that.
4: Dirty mouth.
5: Yeah,
4: teeth.
5: You smell that. You smell like a rotten mouth. What I don't care whether or not you sandblasted them or whatever. You smell like a dirty mouth.
4: Right. You're gonna have to like spray something all over it just to make yourself presentable.
5: I'm not on board with this, Kesha.
4: How is she gonna hug people wearing a full bodysuit of
5: clanky
4: teeth?
5: It's gonna sound like wind chimes with a stiff breeze coming through.
4: Gross.
5: And it's gonna smell rank.
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4: Coming up with a group Halloween costume when you're part of one is very stressful, because there's always people that want to be one thing and they feel passionate. And then there's another group that's like, no, I don't want to be that. I want to do this.
5: And my friends and my wife and everybody's coming to our Halloween parties too. And it's like, I might have to do the Clark Kent thing where I go into a telephone booth and I wear two different costumes, because there's no way my wife will be anything from the Muppets.
4: So we have to be. So Justin suggested we'd be the Muppets, and all of you voted that that's what we should be against. Nobody wanted to do it except for Justin.
5: Just blurted it out the side of his mouth, and then somebody picked it up and ran with it. And all of a sudden, like, now we're going to be the Muppets.
4: Right. Now 1,000 votes came in for us to be the Muppets. Right.
5: Great.
4: And we're not happy about it, but we're doing it because we're team players. And the truth of the matter is we don't really know much about the Muppets. But do you? It's coming up.

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3: They could be hot. They could be cold. Anna and Raven play Am I Close?
4: We were so close! So close.
5: Am I close? Every week we learn about something new. What are we learning about today, Justin?
3: There's been a lot of talk this week with Halloween coming up and our group costumes. Been a lot of talk about the Muppets.
5: Oh, here
3: and
5: we
3: so
5: go.
3: So I figure we should talk about the Muppets. The Muppet Show, as we know it, debuted in 1976. It ran for 5 seasons. It was nominated for 21 Emmys, and it won for Outstanding Variety Show. Guest stars like the cast of Star Wars, Johnny Cash, and Steve Martin. But that was not the first iteration of the Muppets as we know them. I want to know if you guys know when the Muppets were created. Where did they appear before the Muppet Show?
5: All right, how this works. Raven and I each have 30 seconds on the clock. We give our background of what we think, and then Justin just tells us if we're close. Raven, on your mark, get set, go.
6: Well, everybody knows that after World War II, we took all the best stuff out of Europe, right? And that started with the guys who became NASA, did this, the rockets and all that stuff. And then Jim Henson and his Muppets. We were like, we're going to smuggle you right out of this country, pal, because we need some of this Muppet action in America. Still, he had to undergo underground for like the next 20, 25 years as he sewed the puppets meticulously and then figured out how to shove his hand up their backside to make them talk and dance around and stuff like that when it came to television. Turns out when it had a premiere, big time.
5: Time. I was letting you go long because I was trying to think of what I was going to say because I have no clue.
6: Yeah.
5: All right. 30 seconds on the clock. Honestly, I'm not sure. I mean, I know it's Jim Henson's Muppets and I figured he was probably born in 1941, maybe? I don't know. But anyway, so maybe he was just obsessed with puppetry. And, you know, like in the college, you have a couple drinks and you're like, you know what? Let's put these socks on our hands. And he decided to make a whole career out of it. And he made them into full-life Muppets. And then I think John Mayer bought Jim Henson's studios. But I could be making that up and it has nothing to do with anything. But for some reason, that sticks out of my head. That's my time.
6: Huh. Are we close?
3: No. Goodness, no. I'm pretty sure they're not German. Jim Henson was definitely an American. The first appearance of the Muppets was in 1955 on a program called Sam and Friends, a local program in Washington, D.C. After the success of that, they were regulars on the Jimmy Dean Show. And in 1966, he was approached to use the Muppets on a new children's program that was going to be on public television, which became Sesame Street. He was afraid of getting pigeonholed because his Muppets were intended for adults, like, you know, adult humor and
5: there's
3: satire.
5: There's an adult Muppet show. We had a listener call in recently and said he went to an adult Muppet show, and he said that it was fantastic, and I Googled it, and it was alarming in many ways. It was a lot of puppet cleavage that I thought was unnecessary.
6: Yeah, I don't know if I'm ready for that. I got to be honest, how I'm going to feel about
5: but
6: that.
5: There's the other one on Broadway. Mike, what was it? Easter? What the heck was it called?
3: Avenue Q.
5: Yeah. That was also a wonderful play.
6: Yeah, I mean, why don't I just go see people do that stuff if I don't want to see adult content?
5: I like Muppets. They're cool.
6: All right.
5: The cleavage thing with the new inappropriate
6: All right.
5: Muppets.
6: Put away your cleavage.
5: Sure.
6: But anything else we need to know, right. Justin?
3: Yeah. Henson, he had a special group of Muppets created just for the first season of Saturday Night Live.
5: Oh.
3: It was called The Land of Gorch, and it was all adult humor, and there was drinking and carousing and all kinds of stuff with that.
5: Oh, carousing.
3: The SNL cast hated it, and Union Rules made sure that it had to be written by the SNL writers, not Henson and his team. So it was clashing, and it only lasted that first season, but that gave Henson the springboard to go form The Muppet Show, more of his kind of humor and the more like adult themed stuff that he wanted to do in a primetime slot.
6: Just going to put it out there.
5: Yeah.
6: SNL writers group, little catty.
5: Wow.
6: Little catty.
3: We do have parting gifts props here from a dedicated listener. Very excited about the whole Muppet prospect.
5: What? We got gifts?
3: We got Muppets.
5: We got Muppets.
6: Oh,
5: we got
6: Muppets. Look at this.
5: Oh, this is cute. Oh, they're Beanie Babies too. Good. They'll be worth a lot of money one day.
6: Right next to your Princess Di.
1: 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Planet 106.7.
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10: 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This colorless, odorless gas is a killer. After smoking, radon is the number one cause of lung cancer. The EPA estimates that radon causes 21,000 lung cancer deaths each year. Radon may also be linked to breast and other cancers, Parkinson's, dementia. 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

0: Lisa Loeb, that's Stay, I Missed You on the Planet 106.7 from the Rubicare Health Savings Studio. Happy Thursday. Beth hanging out with you until about 3 o'clock today, jumping right into it. 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Greg's hitting the road with our little puppy pal. Tell you all about that coming up. He'll be out and about on Saturday. We've got some contests going on. My goodness gracious, we got a lot to talk about. Stick around and let's make it a great day on the planet.
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11: Mostly sunny and mild today. I'm Ed McIntosh from Q2. Another nice fall day, upper 50s for a high, just a little shy of average for this time of the year. But about a 10-degree leap tomorrow, upper 60s to around 70, then in the 70s on Saturday. Dry forecast continues with lows in the 30s and 40s. 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

Olivia Rodrigo, that stupid song on the Planet 106.7. Greg and Emma. Who's Emma? I'll tell you, coming up in just a few minutes. They're hitting the road this Saturday. I'll tell you all about it coming up on the Planet.

0: Hey, headed out to Riverfront Park. It is time for the Great Mass Pumpkin Race. 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
7: 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This colorless, odorless gas is a killer. After smoking, radon is the number one cause of lung cancer. The EPA estimates that radon causes 21,000 lung cancer deaths each year. Radon may also be linked to breast and other cancers, Parkinson's, dementia. Testing for radon is simple. 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
11: Mostly sunny and mild today. I'm Ed McIntosh from Q2. Another nice fall day. Upper 50s for a high, just a little shy of average for this time of the year. But about a 10-degree leap tomorrow, upper 60s to around 70, then in the 70s on Saturday. Dry forecast continues with lows in the 30s and 40s. 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

0: Martin Garrix and Ed Sheeran. That's Repeated on the Planet 106.7. We've got some tickets to give away on our Facebook page. 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Scarity Haunted House, super duper fun this year. Can you survive in the woods? 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You never know when we're going to throw a contest out there. Your chance to win right there. All you got to do, share, like, comment. 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
1: They say the holy water's watered down, and this town's lost its faith. Our colors will fade eventually, so if our time is running out, day after day, we'll make the mundane a masterpiece. Oh my, my, oh my, my love, I take one look at you, you're taking

0: It's Desiree. You gotta be on the Planet 106.7. You know what? I just kind of don't feel like listening to that song without the music video. It was such a good video. So, so good. All right, we've talked the best. Now let's talk the worst. Halloween candy, that is. Candystore.com asked 3,200 of their customers to vote on the best and worst Halloween candy this year. And we got the full list for you. The 10 worst Halloween candies. I'm offended already. Number 10 on the list, Smarties. Both my kids are mad right now. Number 9 on the list, Almond Joy. Also mad about that. Number 8, Black Licorice. Yeah, that's just me. Don't do that. Number 7 of the worst Halloween candies of all time, Mary Jane, followed by wax Coke bottles. Yeah. How this one didn't make number 1, I don't know. Necco wafers. You might as well just lick a blackboard eraser. They're so gross. Peeps coming in at number 4. Not fair. Peanut Butter Kisses, number 3 of the worst Halloween candies. Circus Peanuts, and topping the worst candy of all time for Halloween is candy corn. I think this list is dumb. It's not accurate. Top 10 best. I'm going to give you the top 5 because I'm lazy. Sour Patch Kids, M&M's, Nerds Gummy Clusters. Man, those are the best. Reese's Peanut Butter Cups and Snickers. There you have it. It's the Planet.
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15: 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This colorless, odorless gas is a killer. After smoking, radon is the number one cause of lung cancer. The EPA estimates that radon causes 21,000 lung cancer deaths each year. Radon may also be linked to breast and other cancers, Parkinson's, dementia, Testing for radon is simple. 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
22: A progressive warm-up. I'm Ed McIntosh from Q2. Temperatures a little on the cool side today in the mid to lower 50s, but with plenty of sunshine. It'll be a little breezy at times, a low near 30. Tomorrow, about 10 degrees warmer, with a high moving up into the mid-60s and then mid-70s Saturday. 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
9: 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I'm running for Sheriff of Yellowstone County, and I approve this message. 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

Stella Lefty for you. That's Boston on the Planet 106.7. Coming up in just a few minutes, Priceline has some predictions for 2027. What is travel going to look like next year? We'll find out coming up on the Planet.

It's hard to say that I'd rather stay awake when I'm asleep, because my dreams are bursting at the seams.

0: From the Rubicare Health Savings Studio, it's a Planet 106.7 with Train and Calling All Angels. Dreaming about where your next vacation is going to take you? Good news for you, Priceline's here to help you with that. 2027's Where To Next Travel Trends Report is out. Using data from their site and a survey of 3,000 U.S. adults, they've rounded up to the top 8 travel trends and popular destinations for the year ahead. Here in the U.S., places like Birmingham, Alabama, Block Island, Rhode Island, Beacon, New York, a word I can't say, in Washington, and Bayfield, Wisconsin. What? Wisconsin? People want to go there, huh? Internationally, we're looking at places like Morocco, Austria, Dominican Republic, Adelaide, Australia, and Vietnam. Okay. People are tending to do a little trip maxing, ways to stretch their budget as far as they can. GLP, VIP, a lot of Americans are now GLP-1 users, and 85% of them report that the meds have changed how they vacation. Okay. And then lastly, checkmark chasing. Fill up that bucket list, my friends. That's the travel trends for 2027.
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13: A progressive warm-up. I'm Ed McIntosh from Q2. Temperatures a little on the cool side today in the mid to lower 50s, but with plenty of sunshine. It'll be a little breezy at times, a low near 30. Tomorrow, about 10 degrees warmer, with a high moving up into the mid-60s and then mid-70s Saturday. 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

Dexter and the Moon Rocks with Freaking Out on the Planet 106.7. Getting ready to hit the road, Greg and his little pal Emma are going to be hitting the road. I'll tell you where to find them coming up on the planet.

0: That's Len and Steal My Sunshine on the Planet 106.7 for the Rubicare Health Savings Studio. Greg and his little pal Emma hitting the road coming up on Saturday. Emma is his four-legged pal who's the cutest little nugget in the world. They're going to be headed out to the Great Mass Pumpkin Race coming up on Saturday. Super fun event. 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Just a really great atmosphere going on at Riverfront Park. 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
5: 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The EPA estimates that radon causes 21,000 lung cancer deaths each year. 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
9: A progressive warm-up. I'm Ed McIntosh from Q2. Temperatures a little on the cool side today, in the mid to lower 50s, but with plenty of sunshine. It'll be a little breezy at times, a low near 30. Tomorrow, about 10 degrees warmer, with a high moving up into the mid-60s and then mid-70s Saturday.
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It's Noah Kahn, an orbiter on the planet 106.7. Some Alicia Keys for you. Here's a good throwback. We've got Counting Crows coming up, plus Almost Monday before I get out of here on the planet.

0: Almost Monday. That's No More Regrets on the Planet 106.7. That wraps it up for me. This is Beth. I am out of here. 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

0: It's Opal Lights and Taylor Swift. It's Planet 106.7, uniquely Billings. Welcome to Thursday. A nice one out there in the Magic City. The weather's starting to warm up a little bit more. You see 60s and 70s as we get closer to the weekend. Ed McIntosh has those details in a few minutes. Coming up this weekend, by the way, Planet will be over at Riverfront Park. All the thanks to 406 Race Series. They got a great event. Get those dogs dressed up. They got a little race going on with your pets. So if you haven't signed your dog up for this, I think you still got time. Head on over to 406 Race Series for those details. We got information. We'll have it posted for you on our Facebook page and a link and whatnot. Emma, our station mascot, will be out there. She'll be excited. It's a little too close to get her a costume at this point. But she'll be out there having a good time. She'll be watching the dogs from a far distance and just enjoying a good time. It could be a good time. Who doesn't love animals? So if you haven't, if you just learned about this event, check out the details. 406 Race Series and their website right now and get your pet signed up for that. It's coming up at 11 at Riverfront Park, but get there early so you can get those packets ahead of time. Get your dogs all signed up for that great event as that's taking place this weekend. And the weather should be warm enough for all to attend and not have to deal with any of that cold stuff like we did this past weekend. So check it out. Speaking of that forecast, Ed McIntosh has those details as we're heading into your Friday and the upcoming weekend too.
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0: 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One jar of candy is located over at Spirit Halloween at 5450 Midland Road, and the other jar is located over at the ski station at 2132 Grand Avenue.
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0: The jars of candy will be on display from now through October 28th at noon. Winners will be announced on Friday, October 30th at 5:05.
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3: A progressive warm-up. I'm Ed McIntosh from Q2. Temperatures a little on the cool side today in the mid to lower 50s, but with plenty of sunshine. It'll be a little breezy at times, a low near 30. Tomorrow, about 10 degrees warmer with a high moving up into the mid 60s and then mid 70s Saturday. 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

Stella Lefty, it's Boston, it's Planet 106.7, uniquely Billings. On the way, it's your yearly reminder of feeling old as the National Toy Hall of Fame. They announced 12 finalists for the class of 2026. Did your favorite toy make the cut? We'll talk about it in a few minutes. Right now, it's Train and 50 Ways to Say Goodbye.

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1: Buffalo Traffic Jam giving you fool's gold. It's Planet 106.7, uniquely Billings. It's that time of the year we give you that reminder of nostalgia and also another reminder of, hey, you're getting a little older out there. As the National Toy Hall of Fame, they announced 12 finalists for the class of 2026, including this year's list. Tickle Me Elmo, Bingo, The Playground Slide. Oh, that classic playgrounds. Kids nowadays, they got the plastic. You know what? Let me get through the list first. Care Bears, Yahtzee. You got the Pokemon trading card game making the finalists this year. Three of those will make the Ultimate Toy Hall of Fame. Which ones? We'll find out in November on that. Also in the running, Bop It, which I'm surprised isn't already in there, because who didn't have a Bop It back in the 90s and 80s? Monster High Dolls, Polly Pocket, Mousetrap. And Mousetrap was one of my favorite games out there. Just all the bells and whistles I had. Yeah, Sorry was another one. Trouble was a great game. Going back to the playground slide. Kids nowadays will never know what it's like to go down such a thing, especially in shorts on a 100-degree day. Man, that thing was like a baking pan for your butt. It was the worst. It seriously was. I was over at Stewart Park recently, and it's amazing what they put in these parks. These kids have it made. I'm like, I want to redo my childhood just for that. They got all the bells and whistles. Like, these playgrounds look amazing. We had the merry... I loved the merry-go-round, but that slide, though. Kids nowadays will never know the struggle of going down one of those. Those hot metallic slides. Ugh, especially in the summer. Even worse.
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6: 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After smoking, radon is the number one cause of lung cancer. The EPA estimates that radon causes 21,000 lung cancer deaths each year. Radon may also be linked to breast and other cancers, Parkinson's, dementia. 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

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Say, what's your plans this weekend, especially with the kids? How about getting a head start on that Halloween, that trick-or-treating, even though we got a couple of weeks to go? We got Boo at the Zoo. It's taking place this Saturday over at Zoo Montana. Starts in the morning, goes through the afternoon. Tons of vendors, tons of candy, and a big sugar high for those kids. So get them all dressed up for Saturday. Find all the details through Zoo Montana's websites. Right now, we're just hanging around with the Counting Crows. 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

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It's Planet 106.7, uniquely Billing. Stick around for quick hits and bits for this afternoon. A check of that forecast for that Macintosh. Right now, it's Olivia Rodrigo. New York City.

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0: Jessica Biel has officially joined Lily Rose Depp in the upcoming film Playmates, playing a former playmate and the wife of Hugh Hefner. Over at Hulu, Kylie Jenner is set to star in the bloody new mystery thriller Bachelorette Weekend. She'll be playing the bride-to-be whose tragic trip leaves everyone under suspicion. And Netflix has officially wrapped up production on season 2 of Little House on the Prairie. So there you go. It's got a new cast too, and those are quick hits and bits.
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12: Interim Yellowstone County Sheriff Kent O'Donnell talking about the Yellowstone County Sheriff's Reserve Program.
13: 29 years ago when I started with the Sheriff's Office, I actually started out as a reserve. And when I started as a reserve, there were around 20, 25 reserves at the time. My class of reserves that I went through, there were 10 or 12 of us that went through the program and added. And there was always a constant flow of guys coming, guys going. And for me, I didn't know I wanted to get into law enforcement full time. I wasn't decided. So it's a good way for people to

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7: Cool overnight, but a warming trend ahead of us. I'm Ed McIntosh from Q2, dropping down to around 30 degrees overnight, so some frost and freeze conditions possible in the morning. Tomorrow, looking for highs in the mid to lower 60s, about 10 degrees warmer than today. Then we warm up another 10 degrees in the 70s Saturday.
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It's Planet 106.7 uniquely Billings. Counting to Halloween is going on right now throughout the month of October, and your chance to win big at the end of it. Those details on the way, and where you can find those jars. Sleep Theory's on the way too. Right now, it's a throwback. Eve 6, and here's to the nights.

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0: Words are worthless. Sleep theory. It's Glenn at 106.7, uniquely Billings from the Ruby Carell Savings Studios. Counting to Halloween going on right now. You got plenty of time to locate those jars. We got two of them floating around this year. We got one at the ski station and one at Spirit Halloween. Take a guesstimate from the naked eye. See how much candy's in those bad boys for your chance to win up to about $500 per jar. If you get both of them right, that's $1,000 right there. So check it out. Those jars are on display for the next couple of weeks up until about October 28th at high noon. As Countdown to Halloween is going on right now until about October 30th when we announce those winners. It could be two. It could be one. It could be you listening right now, getting yourself some moolah by just taking a guess at how much candy's in those jars. Find the locations at planet1067.com and good luck.
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least he got the motto. It's somber. My body isn't ready. Neon Trees, on the other hand, who knows what they're talking about in this song. But if you know, you know. But it was a great show back in July with the Goo Goo Dolls. One of my favorites. Highlights of 2026. Here they are on the commercial-free drive home. It's the Planet

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Max, along with Andy Grammer and The Thing I Love. It's Planet 106.7, uniquely Billings, closing out the workday on the commercial-free drive home with Noah Kahn getting you home.

There's a lost golden nugget from the early 2000s. Everybody knows this band of the single Paralyzer. It's Finger 11 giving it one thing. It's Planet 106.7 Uniquely Billings. Here's Cameron Whitcomb on the commercial-free drive home.

0: the Goo Goo Dolls and Ocean. It's Planet 106.7, uniquely Billings. So we're at the halfway point till Halloween. And how many out there have found your Halloween costume or started celebrating since, well, right after the 4th? Can't tell you how many memes and all that came out on July 5th. Everybody's just counting down till Halloween. And we're just out the closing mark here. We're so close. Everybody's excited about it. According to Mars, the chocolate company's 2026 Tricks, Treats, and Trends report found that 57% of U.S. adults see Halloween as a season. 66% would happily buy their favorite Halloween candy all year round. Mars are responding with more than 120 seasonal treats, including new Skittles. You got the popped creepy crunch, apparently, from Skittles. Twix Goals and Snickers Pumpkin Fun Size out there. Obviously, you have your returning favorites. You know what? We need to build a graph on this now that I think about all the Halloween candy. We do this like every year. We'll probably talk about it once we get closer to Halloween. Each state's favorite Halloween candy. I could tell you which ones I don't like. Remember those candies that were, it was the black and orange saltwater taffy? Yeah, that can go in the garbage. The Necco wafers, garbage. Tootsie Rolls, garbage. And don't even get me started on the Whoppers. Garbage too. I feel like I hate more candy than I actually like candy. Is that a good thing? Maybe.
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19: Cool overnight, but a warming trend ahead of us. By Matt McIntosh from Q2, dropping down to around 30 degrees overnight, so some frost and freeze conditions possible in the morning. Tomorrow, looking for highs in the mid to lower 60s, about 10 degrees warmer than today. Then we warm up another 10 degrees in the 70s Saturday. 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